That's Sabrina Carpenter. This is 1 on 84. Set to make history as well next summer at Wembley Stadium, as she is officially penciled in for next summer. She will become the youngest solo female headliner in Wembley Stadium history. Addison Rae, now on 1 on 84.

This is 1-84. Some more details coming on for the upcoming wedding for Harry Styles, Zoe Kravitz, saying the wedding will be like any other and breaking some Hollywood rules. You can read more, 1-84.com. Pink Panther, Zara Larsson now on 1-84.

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1: That's Bella Kay. This is 1-4 Into the Weekend. 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Well, there's 1-4 socials at 1-4 official. 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

That's Gracie Abrams. This is 184. Justin Bieber recently sitting down talking about his faith, his religion, and saying it helped him realize that he's not a product. He's a son. DJ Snake, Justin Bieber now on 184. I used to-

Liv Rodrigo, 184, looking to be another steady week across the valley when it comes to that forecast. Going to see those temps mainly around the 80s, that mix of clouds and sun. Full forecast, of course, anytime at 184.com. 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

All right, Grande, this is 1:84, getting you into the 8 o'clock hour. Dominic Fike on the way, gonna hear from Taylor Swift, the band Camino this hour, Chapel Rowan, Zara Larsson, Ed Sheeran, getting it started now on 1:84.

Morgan Wallen, Tate McRae. This is 194. Zara Larson this weekend taking a little time to show off her latest entrepreneurial venture. She teamed up with Niall Rand to launch a new swimwear line and showing off some of those looks. You can see them on the 194 socials. Zara Larson now on 194.

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Congratulations. Well, we'd like to reward your good decision with more music on Y94. You can say-

Megan Trainor. This is 184. We're having a great one across the valley tonight. Night show brought to you by that Sonic Drive-In. Open late with those two South Fargo locations. Tame Impala and Jenny now on 184.

That's too late for this. It's 194. Barely missing out on the top spot. Olivia Rodrigo on the Billboard 200 with her latest album. Follow me on Morgan Wallen, The Stupid Song, on 194.

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That's Gigi Perez. It's 1:84. Justin Bieber apparently feeling the strange backlash from that World Cup halftime show. His fans that were displeased with it still somehow seem to be quiet. It's Speed Demon now on 1:84.

just dropping that concert movie on Paramount Plus this weekend. That's Billie Eilish, Hit Me Hard and Soft, officially finding its way to the streaming service this past Friday. 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

That's Megan Trainor. This is 1 out of 4. Taylor Swift giving a little bit of a slap to the White House this past weekend as she decided to hit him with copyright claims when it came to them using one of her songs in a social media video. Taylor Swift now on 1 out of 4.

That's the Pussycat Dolls. This is 1 out of 4. Hopefully, have a great one across the valley tonight. It's going to be another beautiful one again tomorrow. This whole week really looking good when it comes to that forecast. Going to see those temps mainly with highs right around the 80s and that mix of clouds and sun. Full forecast, 1out4.com. Gracie Abrams now.

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That's Bruno Mars. This is Y94, 8 to 10 o'clock. We go, Hozier on the way. Gonna hear from Alex Warren, Akon's new one this hour, Martin Garrix and Ed Sheeran, Tate McRae. In just a matter of minutes, David Guetta, BB Rexha, getting started now on Y94.

Tate McRae, this is 184. Well, it looks like the romance is over before it even really got to get started for Tate McRae and hockey star Jack Hughes. It's been confirmed the two have gone separate ways. Martin Garrix, Ed Sheeran, now on 184.

That's right. This is 1 out of 4. Maybe a new romance in the air for Ray and Michael B. Jordan, as the two were spotted at a Six Flags over the weekend, sparking speculation that maybe something could be happening there. Akon, now on 1 out of 4.

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That tells you. This is 194. Frankie Grande giving the support for Ariana. Ace over the weekend had a heartfelt post with announcement of her hiatus, saying, "I will have your back until the end of time." Ariana Grande now on 194.

0: Fanny Quavo. 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Sabrina Carpenter getting set to make history. Well, probably like a year from now. Next summer, it's been announced that she is going to be taking over Wembley Stadium. And at just 28 years old, she will now be the youngest female artist to ever headline at Wembley Stadium next summer. Sabrina Carpenter now on 104.
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Sam and Violet, Jenny, this is 194 into 11 o'clock. Olivia Dean coming your way. Got Madison Beer this hour. Kalani on the way. Cat Sign. Florida Georgia Line. Nelly, now on 194.

That's Cat's Eye. This is 1 out of 4. We'll be having a great one across the valley tonight. Night show brought to you by that Sonic Drive-In. Open late with 2 South Fargo locations. Pink Panther, Zara Larson now on 1 out of 4.

That's Kalani. This is 184. Officially got her North American tour underway this past week when she kicked things off last Thursday at the Armory in Minneapolis for her tour. Maroon 5, now on 184.

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Another week in the top spot for Olivia Dean and Sam Fender across the pond, making it 20 weeks at number one. So easy, Olivia Dean now on 104.

That's Harry Styles. This is 1-4. When it comes to styles, Zara Larsson has plenty. When it comes to her and Niall Horan's new swimsuit line that they launched, she took some time over the weekend to show off some of their upcoming new product. And take a look on those 1-4 socials. Zara Larsson now on 1-4.

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5: Y94 is storming the dorms. 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
12: Here we go. Playhouse Zero and Amy K. Y94. We do it, Amy K.
13: Doing pretty good. I was a little tired this morning. Man, it hit me hard. I don't know what it was.
12: What you need is some Red Bull or Mountain Dew or whichever one happens to be on special right now at the Circle K.
13: Mountain Dew, $4 for $8. Hello.
12: Rudy, I see you're doing the jean jacket. Are we starting to transition to the fall gear?
13: Well, it's freezing every morning. And then by the time the afternoon hits, it's toasty, so then I could just take the jacket off.
12: I at least have the wherewithal today because I've been kind of, I was saying to you yesterday, I've been like in a doing the shorts. It's been a lot of shorts. And I've never once in my life been like a consistent shorts to work guy, but I thought, you know what? We had a really couple of hot weeks there. I've been leaving here just a sweaty mess. I'm going to be shorts at work guy. And I started that like when it started to get chilly in the mornings. So a couple of days in a row, I was like, this is really flipping cold. So I had the wherewithal today to wear actual legs.
13: That's the thing. It was so hot. And then it's gotten chilly.
12: But just in the morning, in the afternoon, is not so bad.
13: Yeah, but that's the struggle. Getting to our car, getting into work, it's chilly.
12: It's springtime all over again.
13: And it's freezing in this building. I had to turn the heat on in my office.
12: Do we have a day? You have the heat on back there?
13: It's so cold in my office.
12: Do we have a day on the pumpkin spice latte? Do we know when that is?
13: August 25th, I believe. Oh my gosh, we are 2 weeks away.
12: We're 2 weeks away. Are you ready for this?
13: Yes.
12: Okay, so you're not excited for fall, but you're excited for the PSL? Seems kind of contradictory.
13: Will I drink the PSL? Absolutely. Am I excited for colder weather? Not really, because I feel like it happens so fast. The weather gets cold, and then it's boom, freezing.
12: Well, look forward to August 25th when there's like a 9 set of songs that are swapped together so that we can go get
13: a PSL. We'll be at Starbucks.
12: But you know what? Maybe we could go in between the songs and just be like, hey, we're still in the 194 truck in the drive-thru. We're waiting for that PSL.
13: There we go.
12: And it's kind of like we're working. First song honors, you got some there, Amy K.
13: Do we have Santana Smooth?
12: Smooth? I would imagine so. Something
13: I hope
12: flush
13: so.
12: From that Friday song. We do.

0: Y94.
1: Am I trending?
0: Well, it happened again. So a lot of stories the past couple of weeks, if not years, about Bison running amok. No, not the NDSU students or athletic teams, but actual animals, the Bison animal. Now, it was just, what, 3-4 weeks ago, the one in Yellowstone, and the guy got, like, thrown crazy into the air?
2: He got thrown so high.
0: Now there's another viral story. This one's not as close to home, but this one actually at a Polish forest and again attacking just some random tourists. These bison, they're going nuts.
2: It attacked someone else. Another one attacked
0: another someone? Another one. It looks like they should probably be okay, but you get pretty messed up. They're not small animals.
2: I think this is why you just need to stay back. Don't get out of your car.
0: Just, I think that's probably for most wild animals, not bad advice, but especially one that's like got a reputation, first of all, but is that much larger than you?
2: Yeah, they seem vicious.
0: But I've been thinking about it. You know, we got to do something about these animals. We can't just trust that it's going to get better. There's got to be a better way.
3: You've seen the videos. Time after time, a wild, angry bison has wreaked havoc on an innocent bystander. Now there's help with the new Bison Anger Management course. 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
4: So, Bison, tell me what happened. You saw a car full of happy tourists? And they made you angry? No, Bison. They didn't make you angry. You made you angry. And we're going to... Oh, I'm sorry. I didn't know you were still talking. I didn't mean to interrupt. I said I was sorry, Bison. No. Back away, Bison. No.
3: The new Bison Anger Management Course. 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

0: 6:15, Amy K, 194 Playhouse with Care or I don't care.
1: I mean, who cares?
0: Amy K going to be judge, jury, and executioner as to whether or not she cares about these stories based off only a headline or a quick little bit about it. So I know you're a bit of a Potterhead.
2: Sure, I am a Potterhead.
0: You like Harry Potter.
2: I do like Harry Potter, yes, the movies specifically.
0: So Harry Potter fans stopped a construction project. They lost their minds. Care or don't care?
2: I do care.
0: So there is a project manager that had to do a whole lot of work on an energy revolution project where there's a major power cable in the UK that could not go through its originally planned route because it would have required they dismantle the grave of Dobby.
2: Like in that sand?
0: In the sand. They never took it down. It's been there. People visit it. They leave flowers. People take this very seriously. It's like a tourist attraction. But they would have had to take it down. People lost their mind. They had to reroute it.
1: I said, well, he's a fictitious character in a fictitious book. The whole thing's fictitious. What are you talking about? No, he said it's very, very serious. And it was serious. And so we got back with the planners and we discussed exactly how to reroute the cable so we wouldn't go anywhere into Dobby's grave.
0: They had to stay away from Dobby's grave.
2: They moved whatever they had to do to stay away from this.
0: Now, there was a lot of conversation about could we just take all these things and put it elsewhere? Could we move it a little bit that way? Could we put it inside a building? People don't want it touched. There's no way this is going to be there forever, is there?
2: Well, with these people, I think it is. That is wild. I love Harry Potter, but that is nuts.
0: That's a little far for you?
2: That is a little far for me, especially because, like, it's not actually real, and that's not where it happened.
0: What?
2: Like, you get what I mean?
0: What?
2: Like, Harry Potter is not a real place.
0: What? The wizarding world is not real? Amy, who are you?
2: I know, wow. But that is ridiculous.
0: Wow. I would have never thought in a million years that's a place you could visit. I just would have assumed that, you know,
2: same.
0: Part of a movie set and they moved on with their life and that was it.
2: Go to, like, Universal.
0: Care?
2: And enjoy that.
0: Or do not care, Amy K.
3: But you care to see it?
0: Doing this at a dog today might make their entire day.
2: I do care.
0: Smile.
2: At a dog?
0: If you smile at your dog, their brains are triggered to be so, so happy. So all you have to do is just smile at a dog because they recognize human face emotions better than any other animal, says the University of Vienna.
2: Look at just like the bare minimum dogs need to be happy.
0: You just smile at them?
2: Yeah, that's so sad. They're just so happy.
0: It doesn't even sound like it has to be a very genuine smile. You just make the gesture of a smile. And
2: fake it till you make it.
0: You're good. Now, science looks at this fact, care, don't care, the youngest sibling being the most spoiled.
2: Yes, I care.
0: Do you think that is true?
2: 100%. I'm pretty sure tomorrow is National Middle Child Day, so everyone's going to forget about that. But yes, I care.
0: I better remember that. There's a stereotype that the youngest kid in the family is always the spoiled one and that they get away with everything,
2: yes,
0: that they get more than all the other kids. Therapists say that's not necessarily true at all. While they may sometimes get more freedom just because the parents are a little burned out and older, a lot of them say they actually get underestimated, treated like a baby their whole life, and maybe have to, like, either live up to the standard that was made by their older siblings, or if their siblings were little turds, they're being held accountable for behaviors of those naughtier siblings.
2: Okay.
0: Which is, I know what happened to your poor younger sister.
2: Come survey our household, and you will see my sister is the favorite. Then between my brother and I, that's a toss-up. But my sister is, like, miles ahead of us.
0: So you think that she is by far and away the baby favorite?
2: She's the baby. She's the favorite. She was the one who made my mother a grandmother first. Yes, she holds a very special place in my mother's heart.
0: So do you think she's the favorite because she's the baby or the favorite because she made a baby first?
2: Before babies were involved, my sister was always the favorite. Growing up, she was the favorite. She has always been my mother's favorite.
0: What do we need to do to get you that top slot? Do we need to frame her for something? Do you have any crimes in mind?
2: I don't think there's really anything I could do. There was one point where I thought I had it. My mother actually changed her profile picture on social media to my son. And I sent the picture to my sister and I said, looks like you got moved. I'm the favorite now. I don't know if that's lasted, actually.
0: So, but I don't think you were the favorite. I think it was your son.
2: I joke about this, too. It probably goes my sister, my husband as favorite. And I'm way down on the bottom of the list.
0: Well, to be fair, Steven's everybody's
2: favorite. Oh, my gosh.
0: Care or do not care?
3: Relax. I took care of it.
0: The rise of the Mommune.
2: I don't care.
0: Care or don't care, first world problems when it comes to people's Mercedes.
2: I do care.
0: So, lawsuit being filed against Mercedes because the logo on the seats getting so hot, it's like branding people. So it's hot summer months. These things are getting like really, really hot. That metallic AMG logo on the front seat. And if you're wearing like no sleeves or tank top or something, whatever, people are getting burned and like, it's not going away. They're getting branded by this. So probably Mercedes is going to have to cough up some money and probably should rethink that whole situation.
2: We've all been there where you got in a car and the seat is so hot. Mm-hmm. Could you imagine sitting on something like that and like being branded? Whoa.
0: Or like the old metal slides back in the day.
2: Oh, yeah.
0: You know, they're really all plastic now. Those still get hot, though.
2: They get so hot. Yes. We bring bricks to the park all the time. And so I have to go down on the slide. I'm the one who has to take the heat while he sits on my lap. Yeah.
0: Care or don't care? There's two left. You can only care about one, okay?
2: Hey, let's hear it.
4: I don't know why I care so much, but I do.
0: Would you rather care about the new Gen Z thing they have a very strong opinion about?
2: Okay.
0: Or the polite way to disagree with somebody at work?
2: Oh, these both speak to me. I like having strong opinions.
0: You do?
2: I also like to disagree with people. But I think I don't need a polite way. I'm going to disagree either way, so give me the Gen Z info.
0: A new survey finds that 1 in 5 Gen Z women and 1 in 3 Gen Z men would not date somebody who doesn't routinely wear sunscreen on their face. They think it is a major red flag to not take care of your skin to the point where if you don't wear sunscreen or you don't wear it properly or your sunscreen's not good enough, they find it a turnoff.
2: Do you know that you're supposed to use like a moisturizer every morning, even like in the winter months that has a little bit of SPF in there for your face?
0: Certainly did not.
2: So I think that's a little step too far. I don't even do that as a pale ginger. But I do agree that while if you're out in the sun, you should take care of your skin. Skin cancer is scary, and put that sunscreen on.
0: Yeah, it's probably a good thing I'm not Gen Z.
2: You don't wear sunscreen?
0: I often forget.
2: Barely, what?
0: If we're going to be out, like, let's say it's, you know, we're going to go to the pool, or okay, we're going for whatever, we're going to the lakes. Like, if it's a major, lengthy outdoor activity, I do think about it. We're going to the beach.
2: Okay.
0: We're on vacation in Florida. Yeah. I think about it. If we're just dinking around outside, I don't think about it, and I know that I should.
2: You gotta have sunscreen on you at all times. I'm gonna get you a little belt to hold sunscreen.
0: That's why they call me old Leatherface. You played it cool and I played it dumb. Don't you think I'm a little too young to be messed with like that? So convincing, you made it look fun. Laugh it off, but the damage is done. Saying, baby, just relax.

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2: She broke the previous record of everyone who's ever showered before you at a Motel 6.
4: Spider-Man, Brand New Day, has made almost $2 billion at the box office so far. Now, if you haven't seen it, Spider-Man tells the harrowing tale of a skinny white boy who was bit by a spider and got the power to pull Zendaya.
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0: It's Playhouse 184. Now, generally speaking, we all know what cheating is, right?
1: Yes.
0: You know, if somebody were to go to the bar and meet somebody else and go home with them, oh, look at that, they cheated.
1: Yeah, 100%.
0: Now, micro-cheating has been a little bit more of a conversation. And these things, this concept of, like, it's a little bit more of a gray area. Some of the common things people aren't sure are cheating. I want to run them by and see if you'd be cool with these
1: but
0: in your
1: all
0: relationship.
1: Of them are.
0: I'm thinking probably. It's after Bruno. Why not E4? For just

0: Zero and Amy in the 194 Playhouse. Cheating. We know what cheating is. You're in a relationship. You go home with somebody that's not your significant other. Oh, look, you cheated. Done.
1: Yeah, easy. Okay, that's bad. Don't do it.
0: But this concept of micro-cheating is causing people a little bit of grief because that's maybe a little bit more gray area. But micro-cheating, defined by relationship experts, is this. Small behaviors that don't necessarily rise to the full level of an affair, but can kind of chip away at trust and are sketchy, to say the least. It seems like it could lead to something, and they

0: They provided a list of some of the most common things that they end up calling micro-cheating. And I'm looking at this, and I have to ask probably the most judgy person we know, Amy Kay.
1: Thank you.
0: Do you think these things are cheating?
1: I can guarantee I already probably think they're all cheating.
0: But I thought we could form it fun. So congratulations. You are the first ever contestant on Is It Cheating? Are you ready?
1: I'm ready. Let's hear them.
0: All right, Amy, where are you from? Tell us about yourself.
1: I'm from Fargo, North Dakota. I think I'm 34 years old. I'm confused now. Yes, I am 34.
0: Sounds right. Any pets, kids, husband?
1: Recently married, just okay. A few months ago, and I have a 16-month-old son. I know those are a little backwards, but yes.
0: Well, I want you to think about that beautiful husband, that baby daddy of yours.
1: Okay, let's hear
0: it. Really think about him as we go through this list.
1: You know this is just going to make me more angry.
0: Do you think these common things that are called micro-cheating are cheating, or are they gray area enough it's okay? Keeping a dating app or profile active just to take a look.
1: Gross. You're in a relationship. That needs to be deleted. Yes, that's cheating. Why are you even looking for other single people?
0: What if it is of pictures and a name that is not your own? Does that make it okay?
1: Wait, they're pretending to be someone
0: else?
1: Okay, that's even worse.
0: Okay, so it's not okay.
1: No.
0: Flirting with somebody online or in person just for fun.
1: Cheating. Terrible. Why are you flirting with someone? Flirt with your partner.
0: Flirting for freebies.
1: Yeah, I'm not a fan of that either.
0: Hiding or deleting text messages of any kind.
1: The fact that you have to hide it, you have to delete it, you know you're doing something wrong, so cheating.
0: Omitting that you had lunch with a coworker.
1: Yeah, I feel like that's cheating. Why are you lying about getting lunch?
0: Striking up a conversation with an ex and not bringing it up to your partner.
1: Where? Where did this happen? I need a couple more details.
0: You need
1: the context. Did Steven run to the grocery store and he happened to see his ex and he just said hi? He probably would be like, I better not tell Amy that or else I'm going to get grilled. Or did he stop and talk and fill in his life and she's like, what a cute child. Let me hold him. You better tell me about that.
2: He looks just like you.
1: Oh, my God.
2: I could eat him up. Smoosh, smoosh, smoosh. Kiss, kiss, kiss.
0: Confiding in somebody else about your problems instead of your partner about your personal issues or perhaps relationship problems.
1: So is this a therapist? Are you paying a professional? I think that is okay to an extent where you're seeing someone who should be helping. But have you brought any of these questions or problems up to your partner? Now, if it is just some like buddy of yours, tell your partner about it.
0: Late night texting with somebody you know your partner would not be comfortable with.
1: Once again, you're hiding it. This is a bad idea. Cheating.
0: Is it micro-cheating giving gifts or money to somebody without telling your partner?
1: Who is it?
0: So it depends.
1: I think it depends. Like, are you buying something for a child? You're at the grocery store and this kid's like, I want this candy, Mom.
0: Maybe it was that ex when she was smooching on your baby. Oh, boy.
1: Cheating.
0: Taking off your wedding ring when you go out with your friends.
1: Straight to jail. Cheating.
0: Mm-hmm. Not telling someone you're already in a committed relationship when you can tell they don't know.
1: Yes. How do you not bring that up? Sorry. And first off, is this also the same night you took your wedding ring off? Because sounds like it.
0: Giving another person lots of compliments, and then you can tell they think you might be flirting, even though that wasn't the intent.
1: So I don't know if that one is cheating because it wasn't your intent. You were just trying to be nice. So sorry that someone else took it the wrong way. However, then I think you learn from your mistake and you be careful because if this is something that's reoccurring and people are think you're flirting with them because you're too friendly, cut it back a little bit.
0: And this one, we're in our final round there, Amy from Fargo. This is the one they say causes people the most stress and drama and debate in therapy as to whether or not it is or is not micro-cheating.
1: Let's hear it.
0: Regularly liking or commenting on somebody's social media status.
1: It's just anybody?
0: Anybody.
1: No, there has to be a but to it. But it's someone your partner doesn't like. But it's your ex.
0: But it's somebody of the opposite sex that you in theory could be interested in.
1: I mean, is it your husband, your best friend's wife or something? Or like, who is it? There has to be some sort of issue to it, right?
0: So you're not, who would you be okay with and not okay with? Is X the only thing you wouldn't be okay with? Random beautiful women you're okay with?
1: No, not random. Like, no influencers. If you're just liking a bunch of, like, influencers, models in bikini photos, creep. Exes, not good. I think there's a long list. So, you know what? Don't like anyone's social media.
0: Congratulations. You've won nothing, but I enjoyed the game.
1: Thank you.
3: And here's what's coming up next. I need that.
0: Love Doc's not too far off. Also, this TRQ out of the box. A totally random question. And today's TRQ. What is something that always makes you roll your eyes a little bit? This happens. Oh, that mine's going to fly right out your head.
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0: Zero and Amy K in the 194 Playhouse just pulled this TRQ out of the box to totally random questions. What is something that always it makes you roll your eyes when it happens, or you see it, or whatever the case might be? What's an eye-rolling thing for you, Amy K?
1: So it happens almost daily. Steven and I discuss what we want for dinner. I give out a million options. No, I don't want that, he says. That doesn't sound good. We just had ground beef yesterday. But he never gives any opinion. So I just roll my eyes. And I say, you got to give me something. Help me go in the right direction.
0: So you'll sit there and you're listing stuff off and he doesn't want none of it. And them eyes just roll right out your head.
1: And it could be whether we are, because we're trying to cook more at home. So it's stuff that we're making at home. Or what's worse is when we do finally, we're like, okay, let's go somewhere because we're not cooking tonight. Well, where do you want to go? What do you want to pick up? Do you want to go to this place? I don't care. You pick. And then I pick a place, and he doesn't want it. My eyes are rolling so hard.
0: What is something that always makes you roll your eyes? 237, it's call, text, voice memo. It all goes to that same number. Works just dandy. Mine's kind of one of the same, but they're two different things, and they're handled differently. But for some reason, some of us handle them the same. Roundabouts and four-way stops. These are two different things. They each have a way they're handled. And for some reason, you don't know how to use any of them. I don't know why that is. And I know there's plenty of us that do know how to use them. But I'm always with people of these things that don't know how to use them. If you're at a roundabout and you're stopped anywhere in this thing, you're doing it wrong. You're just doing it wrong. If you're at a four-way stop and you're doing the little start stop little jerk thing, and I'm doing the little start stop jerk thing, and we're each waving each other either angrily or happily, or you're waving me to go when it's clearly your turn, you're doing it wrong and you're screwing it all up. You're not doing anything nice for me. You're screwing it up.
1: When you get into that like waving war and you're like, oh no, you go. And then they wave back, well, you go. And then you decide to go, and then they decide to go. You just waved me through. Does that not drive you insane?
0: I'm filled with such fury that I want to flip around a Yui in that four-way stop and run them off the road, which I would never do, probably. At least, I don't think. But I get so mad. So that makes me roll my eyes. After I've driven away and I've said some choice words, more colorful if I'm alone in the car than if I'm not. Oh, my eyes are rolling so hard. Figure it out.
1: I agree with you on that one. But there's a lot of traffic things that make me roll my eyes. I think merging on the interstate. People go so slow. You need to pick it up on that ramp. You need to go faster. And then you know what happens? You're going so slow that when it is time to merge into the lane, you can't. And now you've caused everyone behind you to have to stop or back up. And now we're all, it's this little like traffic jam and you're making me stress and I'm sweating and I'm swearing and I'm just trying to get around you. And I'm afraid the people behind me think I'm the bad driver, but it's because you are driving like a dummy.
0: There's somebody yesterday on my way home that basically ended up just like sitting with their blinker on in the shoulder waiting for something.
1: I've seen it happen so many times recently.
0: Like, gun it, man. Go. You can't merge going 20 miles an hour. Go, go, go, go, go.
1: You're going to sit there forever if you think no cars are going to come. What? Just go.
0: Yeah, sorry. You're just part of the construction crew now. You work here now.
1: You live there.
0: Welcome to the team. What makes you always roll your eyes?
2: The Karens of the world. That's a good one.
0: Yeah, them Karens out there just Karen-ing.
2: We have a really cool neighbor, and her name is Karen. I'm like, I always thought in my head, I'm like, oh, darn it. Why does it have to be the name Karen that everybody hates? Mm. But but she's a cool chick.
0: It makes you feel better. I think it's changed now. It's Jessica's. We hate Jessica's now. So Karen is safe. Sucks to be Jessica. I make that up as Jessica now, isn't it?
1: I think that's like the new name, the modern name.
0: Ah, don't be such a Jessica.
1: It fits.
0: Are we seeing some eye-rolling things?
1: Yeah, someone said when someone will say, I'm almost there, and you know they probably haven't even left their house, that one, or when people say, they're here, and then you go outside and they're not there.
0: Hello? Oh, I meant here as in 5 minutes away.
1: Yeah, I'm just right around the block. Well, what? Text messages are pretty instant. It wasn't going to take 5 minutes to send that. So say you're here when you're actually here.
0: They're getting into their car.
3: Oh, I know where I'm here.
1: I had a friend who would do that to me all the time. She would text me, I'm here. And then I would go wait outside for like 5 to 10 minutes. And I got to the point where I knew when she said that, she wasn't. So I would just wait.
0: I'll be down in 20.
1: Yeah, just give me some time because you're not. Someone said people who chew with their mouth open. And another person said, when I'm already in bed and I forget something downstairs, I genuinely consider, do I really need that item badly enough to get back up or do I just stay in bed?
0: What is something that it makes you roll those eyes? 2-3-7-8.
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0: Playhouse, Y94, doing the totally random question of what is something that will always make you roll your eyes?
1: Someone said my husband will ask me where something is and will be sitting directly in front of him. He'll say, I can't find my keys. I walk over, point to them, and he gives me this look like somehow I'm the one who put them there and I know exactly where everything is. It makes me roll my eyes every single time. He's the one who set them there. And someone else said, my coworker will come in my office and say, do you have a second? And I know immediately that I'm about to lose the next 45 minutes of my life. If you need a second, sure. But if you're planning on sitting down and talking for an hour, absolutely not.
0: It's never remotely near a second or a minute or even 5 minutes.
1: I think this happens to you a lot.
0: The smaller amount of time they ask for, the longer they're going to be there. You know, if somebody comes in and is like, hey, you got five, I bet you're out of there within 5 minutes.
1: Probably.
0: You say you got a second, you got a minute, you got a couple of minutes, you're going to be there 20. I know it.
1: Yeah, you got to speed this up.
0: Mm-hmm. That's the thing. It always makes you roll your eyes.
2: On Facebook, when they're fishing for comments, it's, oh, I've had such a bad day, but they don't actually say what it's all about.
0: The old vague booking.
2: Yeah. It's like, should I bite on this? Probably not. I'll just eat it.
0: Every once in a while, somebody words it in just such a way that you are kind of curious, but you recognize it for what it is, and you're like, I can't actually
1: You can't give
0: ask.
1: In to it.
0: I'll look at the comments and see if you told somebody else,
1: It out some other way, but you can't ask. Don't give in to it.
0: Mm-mm. Anyway, I think we have a couple of people that we each mutually know that do that all the time.
1: Yes. Someone says, my husband has a special talent for asking me for something the second I sit down. I'll be cleaning for like an hour. No one needs anything while I'm up moving around. The second I sit on the couch, he goes, hey, can you grab me? I've been sitting down for like 4 seconds, and now you want me to get you something?
0: What is something? It always makes you roll them eyes.
3: Talking trash about each other at work, like not respecting each other.
0: Yeah, that's every workplace, unfortunately.
1: Someone said my mom will send me a Facebook post instead of just telling me what she wants to tell me. She'll send me a screenshot with like no context, no explanation, nothing. Just a screenshot, and I'm supposed to figure out what she's trying to communicate.
0: And honestly, it takes some real detective work sometimes. Somebody just sends you a random screenshot. You're like zooming in. You're like, what is going on
1: here? What does this have to do with me? Why are you sending this to me?
0: And often you can figure it out, but sometimes you're just like, what is this?
1: Yeah, did you mean to send this to me?
0: What is that thing that every time it happens, every time you see it, every time somebody says it maybe, you roll your eyes instantly? 237, it's in the Playhouse with Bella Kay. I like being

0: It's Playhouse 184 doing the totally random question of what is something that always makes you roll your eyes.
1: Someone said, my husband thinks putting something next to the laundry basket counts as putting it in the laundry basket. The basket will literally be right there. You're so close. You made it 90% of the way, and he just decides that's good enough. And someone else said, I roll my eyes when someone tells me, you look different. Different how? You can't just drop that sentence and walk away. Now I'm wondering, is it my hair, my face, my clothing? What looks weird? What did our boss say when he came into the studio yesterday?
0: I think he complimented you, didn't he?
1: No.
0: I don't remember what he said.
1: He said something, and I said, that's just my face.
0: I guess I don't recall now. I remember you saying something about your face, but I don't know what he said
1: to
0: you.
1: He said something about my appearance and said, like, why do you look like that or something? And I said, you look angry or something. And I said, that's just my face.
0: Were you maybe upset about something? Maybe just his presence aggravated you, perhaps? I don't know.
1: No, I don't think anything happened. I think I was just sitting there, and he said, why do you look so angry? And I said, that's just my face.
0: Oh, you know what? I think you get into so many little micro fights, I don't even like necessarily have them register with me anymore.
1: You just ignore them?
0: They just kind of happen around me at this point. What is something that makes you always roll your eyes?
2: My son's attitude. I have no idea where he gets it from.
0: Now you say it that way. Do you really not know?
2: He gets it from his dad.
0: None that's from you, of course.
2: No, nothing. That's my story and I'm sticking to it.
0: Yeah. Mm-hmm.
1: Someone said, my friend will ask me for advice. I'll give her advice, and then she immediately will do the exact opposite. Then a couple of weeks later, she'll call me crying about the exact thing I told her was going to happen. I'm not even mad anymore. I just roll my eyes. And someone else said, my husband will leave the TV on when he leaves a room. He'll walk away for 20 minutes, the TV just on, nobody's in there. So then I turn it off, and he'll come back in and be like, hey, I was watching that.
0: Hey!
1: Were you watching
0: it? No, you left for 45 minutes.
1: That's why I shut it off.
0: What is sound that always makes you roll your eyes?
3: Following the crowd.
0: People just taking the easy way out and doing what everybody's doing, just being a sheep.
3: Life isn't supposed to be easy, and don't be a sheep, man.
0: Don't be sheep!
1: This is like not the same as that, but what about when you are actually following someone, whether you're in like a store, a parking lot, and they're going so slow?
0: It sucks.
1: And it's like hard to get around them, especially if it's on a sidewalk and there's not enough room and you're like, why are you walking this pace?
0: On your left.
1: You need to speed it up. Pick those legs up.
0: And if anything, you notice it and then they slow down.
1: It seems like they do go slower. Like, do you recognize I'm behind you and I'm in a rush and you just decide, let me go even slower?
0: Does it bring you joy? Or are you hoping I pass you?
1: Yeah, what are you doing? Then move off to the side.
0: Divert to the side! Divert to the side!
1: Someone else said, when my husband asks what I want for dinner, then rejects every suggestion. Agree. That's what I said. My husband does the same thing. And someone else said, my kid's asking me for snacks immediately after I clean the kitchen. Not before, not while I'm cleaning. The second I have everything wiped down, the counter's clean, someone wants a snack that requires a bunch of bowls, a cutting board, a blender.
0: So imagine this, Amy Kay. You're rifling around in your husband's stuff. You find a list of things. Maybe it's on his phone. Maybe it's a notebook paper. I don't know. You find a list of things. Basically, it's complaints about you. Things he doesn't like about you. How mad are you?
1: I'm probably going to bring it to work and make a million copies.
0: Look what he said about me.
1: No, I'm not even giving it to other people. Every time he said, like, I have to complain about anything or something, I'm just going to hand him his list.
0: Do you remember this? So, basically what we're dealing with in Love Doctors after Miles Smith. It's not your husband, thank God.
1: Thank goodness.
0: But it's somebody's significant other. It's after

0: It's Playhouse 1940 and Amy.
1: Relationship advice from people who are horribly unqualified. The Love Doctors with the Y94 Morning Playhouse.
0: Well, that's going to hurt some feelings. Love Doctors, you're the love gurus. I accidentally found a note on my girlfriend's phone called the ick list. And yeah, I definitely looked. It's a list of things that I do that apparently give her the ick. Some highlights that I'm willing to tell you. The way I run when I'm trying to cross the street. How excited I get when food arrives. The noise I make when I sneeze. That I apparently fart in my sleep. The fact that sometimes I use both hands to drink from a mug. Apparently once I missed the garbage can while playing trash basketball and she thought that gave her the ick. There was like 30 things on here. I confronted her and she was embarrassed, but she said, it's stuff that just bothers me, but I'd never enough to talk to you about it. Get over it. I can't get over it. I'm going to think about this forever. What do I do here?
2: I don't know how you don't think about that. And the fact that you brought it up, I'm so proud of you for doing that. But that she said, it's like, get over it. It's just these things that you do that bother me. I don't like that.
0: I don't know what the right thing is to do to move forward here. Part of me would want to write a similar list, but it would almost just seem like, well, you'd only even sat and did this because of mine. You're just saying this to be mean. I don't know if you could ever really have a conversation about any of these things. All of those things you're going to stop doing now because it's going to haunt you if you do any of them.
2: Yeah, I think you're obviously going to stop, but then is she going to notice that?
0: I mean, other than like sleep farts, I guess.
2: Can't. Yeah, that's the only one you can't control.
0: Can't do much about that.
2: How are you supposed to cross the street? What is wrong with your run?
0: I want to see it, kind of.
2: I need to see it.
0: I want to see it. Honestly, just saying, you know, calling it the ick list almost makes it more hurtful than like if it was just like a pros cons list or something. Like the ick is, it makes me feel sad for you.
2: Same.
0: What's wrong with using both your hands to pick up your mug?
2: It's like a little baby.
0: So it's like a soup commercial almost.
2: Yeah. I think it looks like a little baby, like Brooks, my son.
0: Well, on the bright side, you're going to probably be haunted enough by this. You'll never do those things again. I guess if it really bothers you, it's girlfriend, not wife. Maybe this is this a relationship ender, do you think?
2: I think so.
0: I kind of thought so, too.
2: I think if I saw something like that and then they said, just get over it. No, I'm not going to get over it. You made a list of things that you don't like about me. How would you feel if I did the same thing? And then they're probably going to say, oh, it wouldn't bother me. You know what you do then? Make the list. And make it a million times longer.
0: And then you guys are going to fight about the list and break up.
2: That's true.
0: What's probably going to happen. Love Doctors, you know, the love gurus. My girlfriend admitted she created a fake Instagram account just to see if I would flirt with another woman. Now, this account followed me, liked a few of my pictures. It was a beautiful woman, but it looked like a weird model photo. She sent me a DM and said, you're cute. I said, thanks, I guess. That's literally all I said. A few days later, she said, congratulations, you passed the test. I'm Svetlana.
2: Weird.
0: I feel like this is a really strange thing to do, but also it was so clearly a weird fake spam account. I just don't think it's funny, but she's so proud of herself. Is this a strange thing or do lots of girls do this?
2: I don't think a lot of people do it. I also don't think I would have said you passed the test because even if you said thank you, you shouldn't have replied back. You should have just opened it and moved on. Why reply? If you thought it was such a weird spam account, Why did you reply?
0: Thanks,
2: yeah, why did you even respond? Give them a second of your day.
0: That's true. She kind of went at haphazard on the whole test thing. She should have followed up with like, hey, you want to hang out sometime?
2: Agree.
0: Or do you want to, you know, send some pics? Or
2: I just moved to Fargo. Can you show me a fun time?
0: Yeah.
2: She should have said anything.
0: You want to see me naked?
2: Yeah, I mean, that one. She could have done anything. I think it's weird. I don't think this is something a lot of people do. I also think this is something she's going to do all the time in your relationship.
0: You're going to get weird messages.
2: Weird messages or just weird tests she's going to do.
0: Yeah, probably. Oh, gross. Is this also a relationship ender? Seems kind of weird.
2: It could be, unless you bring it up to her and say, hey, you got to stop that. Like, you just need to trust me.
0: I would already have made some random fake dude account and be like, what up?
2: Make it better than the one she did.
0: It wouldn't be hard from the sounds of it. Hers is stupid. Love doctors, young love gurus. That's all dudes today. My girlfriend and I moved in together about 6 months ago, and our apartment has two bathrooms. Without any discussion, she basically claimed the nicer bathroom, the master attached to the main bedroom, as hers. All her makeup is in there, her skincare, hair stuff, everything. That's fine, I guess, but she gets irritated if I'm in there at all. I can't pee in there. God forbid I number two in there, and she doesn't even like me to bathe in there. Apparently, I'm just supposed to use the other bathroom. Last week, the other one was being used by somebody we had over watching some TV, and I went ahead and went to the other bathroom, and we fought about it for days.
2: Are you kidding me?
0: She said, why would you use my bathroom? Yes, I did number two, but it was the only bathroom that was open. I reminded her, we both live here and attached to the bedroom I sleep in. Is that supposed to be just her bathroom?
2: It would be one thing, like, this is where she's always going to get ready. And while she's in there getting ready, you're not going to go in there and take a number two.
0: Fair.
2: Okay. I think that's just common courtesy. But for her to make just a claim that this is only her bathroom and no one else could use it is wild. You both live there. You both can use that bathroom. You should be able to shower. You should be able to use the bathroom. And the fact that someone else was using the one that's supposed to be yours, what? Tell her you're going to start sending guests in her bathroom.
0: Yeah, if you both live there, you both sleep in that room, you're each paying half the rent or whatever. I don't see her argument here. I do like the idea if you have the ability to go to the other one, especially if she's already in there. Oh, sure. I guess that's courtesy.
2: Yeah.
0: But
2: you should. That shouldn't mean that's the only one you're allowed to use.
3: You are forbidden to cross this line.
2: She got like a shock collar anytime he goes in there.
0: I was thinking about being one of them bridge trolls.
2: What, she's just going to block you?
0: Maybe could we find one of those trolls that lives under a bridge?
2: Oh, and you're going to hire him.
0: These shall not pass. Could he just hang out there in the bedroom?
2: See, you can't do that. It's both of yours. I think you have to have a serious conversation. I pay for rent here. I live here. You have to let me use this bathroom.
0: I mean, is that probably easier than capturing and forcing a troll to do your bidding? Probably. I suppose.
1: More coming up next.
0: Company Spotlight, a couple of minutes. See what Elliot knows in the 194 Stupid News headquarters. And do you think it is ever, ever, ever okay to 100% completely stiff, not tip a server? Are there situations where, like, I can see why you left literally nothing?
2: I don't know.
0: What those situations are, if you've ever done it, or if you're like, heck no, you can't do that, and why we're asking on the way.
1: The Morning Playhouse.
0: Now, you're not probably going to tip here, but you could, because Guy in Flavortown, they're bringing it over at Circle K.
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3: Do me a favor. Set your cell phone to something like, ring. My cell phone goes off. You know what it sounds like? It sounds like a phone. Ring. Some people get a little wacky with the cell phone rings. There'd be in a meeting, a boardroom or something. Some guy's phone goes off. Then they look at you and go, is that yours or mine? You know that's yours, dummy. You stayed up till 4 a.m. figuring out how to make it play that song. The more annoying the song, the longer it takes them to find their phone. You're waiting for a bus, the guy next to you, you're halfway through the guitar solo of Freebird. You're like, will you answer that before I stab you with this pen?
0: The Morning Playhouse.

0: who's next?
1: Hey, it's Playhouse 1840, and Amy K. As judgy as people as we can be, there's one thing that, generally speaking, very, very few people, only about 3% of people in a survey said that they have actually been willing to do, and that is completely 100% stiff a server. You went out to eat, you left no tip whatsoever. People will be passive aggressive and they'll leave little tips, but very few people were willing to leave nothing.
2: That's why I think to leave nothing is wild. I think you might go down on percent. Is it that bad? But I don't even know if there's been a time where it's been that bad, and I think I still just tip.
1: Which begs the question. Okay, so knowing so few of us have done this, can you come up with a situation in your life or just in general where you're like, yes, it is okay to have 100% stiffed them? I think they'd have to like dump food on your head on purpose for me to be willing to leave literally nothing.
2: But why are they dumping food on your head? What has happened in this scenario on purpose?
1: I hate bald people and rub pudding on my head. Yes, I won't tip you. I really don't think there's anybody where I've left literally nothing.
2: I've had food spilled on me. A bowl of hot soup was spilled on me.
1: And you still were like,
2: and I still tipped. Obviously, yeah, they didn't do that on purpose. But I
1: probably.
2: No, they didn't. No, they didn't. I think there's been times where like we've even been forgotten about and we still tip.
1: Still
2: like you're so busy that you forgot about us. It's like always the benefit of the doubt.
1: I've in fact been with somebody that has, you know, friend or whatever, family member that has been like trying to do the passive aggressive, like let me leave some change or a dollar thing. And I've been so annoyed by that that then I leave and overcompensate for
2: yes.
1: them. So no, I can't relate to the concept at all.
2: At least I don't think I have. I am not sure. I don't think I ever have.
1: Honestly, that's probably, for me, the most justifiable answer. You truly just forgot.
2: If there was something so bad that, yeah. Oh, you mean...
1: Like, you just forgot to leave it. That's the only reason I can think that
2: but
1: you
2: how?
1: Would do that. And then maybe, like, a day later, you go, oh, my God, I don't think we tipped.
2: There have been times where I'm so worried about it that I wonder if I should go back and, like, should I have left more money?
1: Because you're doing the math in your head and you
2: yeah.
1: take out the calculator.
2: Did I do that right? And then you're like thinking about it later and you're like, should I have actually left more?
1: Is it ever, ever, ever okay to 100% stiff the server? 2, 3, 7. It's call, text, voice memo. What you've seen so far, Amy K.
2: Someone said they've done it once and I still think about it because we sat there for almost 30 minutes before anyone even acknowledged us. Then our food took forever. Our drinks were always empty. The server just disappeared. I'm not expecting 5-star service, but we basically had to beg for everything. If you can't even just do your normal basics, I don't think you deserve a tip.
1: When is it okay to totally stiff the server?
3: I think it's okay to stiff a waiter if they are not doing their job properly and they're not nice to you and the service isn't good. It doesn't arrive on time or, you know, there's a problem. They're not very kind.
1: So, okay, are they doing something, though, or are you be holding them responsible for things that they don't actually control?
2: That's what
1: I think.
2: Some
1: of the food taking a while stuff, like, they can only do so much when it comes to that. They're
2: some
1: not
2: of
1: going
2: that,
1: making it.
2: Yeah, it has to do with the kitchen. Is the kitchen backed up, or did your server forget to put your food in? When I was serving, someone stiffed me, and it's even worse because they paid with $100, and so I had to ask the manager at the time for change, which is... currently my husband. So I had asked Steven to break the 100. He just gave me the full 100 now in change. And he wanted me to do the math. He used to just do it for me. And he'd be like, put this in your book. Give this to the customer. This time he was busy. So he just gave me all the 100. So I gave all the change to the person.
1: You tipped him.
2: I tipped them. I gave them the full amount back just in different bills. You know what they did? On their bill, they wrote me their Snapchat and said, add me on Snapchat. And they didn't even tip me. And they got more money from me. That was the worst experience.
1: That was a great deal for them, though.
2: For sure.
1: Great, great
2: they
1: deal.
2: They made money and got free food.
1: Probably thought you were hitting on them or something.
2: How? And then at least give me a tip.
1: That's true. Yeah. I guess if you think that, you're going to be like, and here's some money.
2: Someone said if the server's rude to me personally, I'm not tipping. I'm not talking about like forgetting ketchup or ranch. I mean rolling their eyes, being nasty, talking down to me, making comments about my family. At that point, why am I rewarding that? Has that ever happened? Because that person probably shouldn't be serving.
1: Well, that's probably where we're going to get a lot of these stories, too, from like that end of things, like the situation where people did stiff you, like if you were on the serving end, like can you figure out why that happened?
2: I don't know why I got stiffed.
1: Your situation, yeah.
2: If anything, I should have got money. It was a large group of people, too, and I felt like I was doing pretty good.
1: I truly don't think I've ever done it before. I don't think I've left literally nothing. Yeah, maybe at like a smaller one that I'm usually comfortable with because I'm just like, this was awful, but nothing. No, I don't think ever anything.
2: I'm even thinking of like getting to-go orders. Even with to-go orders, I tip a couple dollars.
1: Some of these random things now that we're like, this is a place you tip now where it's just like they randomly shove the screen in your face and it's like, do you want a tip? That I'm okay saying no because some of these places, I'm like, I don't think I normally would have tipped here.
2: There's something I recently did where I had a service done, but then I bought a bunch of extra things.
1: Mm-hmm.
2: And so that made my price go way up because the extra things I bought that they really had nothing to do with, I just had to grab some things off a shelf. And then it made me question. I even called my mother-in-law because I was like, this is how much it would have been. But then I added all this and I'm like, should I have tipped more? And I thought about going back.
1: And she's saying, you're good.
2: Well, she was like, this is actually the percent you left. And then it almost made me question, like, I need to go back.
1: But I think with the
2: products, I don't think that should have counted towards the total.
1: Is it ever, ever okay to 100% completely stiff a server? No tip at all. When has this happened to you? When have you actually left nothing? Both of the above.

0: Is it ever, ever, ever, ever okay to 100% completely stiff a server? No tip at all. Most people say absolutely not, but is there a situation where you'd be cool with it? It's the Playhouse. Why not E4?
1: Someone said, I worked in restaurants, so I always tip. I know how much servers put up with. Customers can be unbelievably rude, and sometimes the server gets blamed for things they have absolutely no control over. And another person said, I didn't tip once when I bit into a deep fried pickle and there was a piece of plastic in there. My server didn't believe me and made it seem like I put the plastic in there. Later, the manager did confirm it was plastic from their pickle buckets.
0: Rody.
1: That is gross. Someone else said, I got stiffed because I wouldn't let a customer bring their own alcohol into the restaurant. I argued with him for about 10 minutes, and then he told me, well, you just lost your tip. And I remember thinking, I'm just following the law.
0: Is it ever, ever okay to totally stiff a server?
2: I think you should always leave at least a couple bucks. Like, if you only leave a couple bucks and they've had to bust their ass, but they've just been terrible anyways, they're going to get the point. But to just not leave anything, it's kind of tacky, you know? And I've been a server, so, you know, I understand. And being a server is kind of hard work, you know? You may have just dealt with an ass right before that table. So, you know, leaving nothing is pretty tacky, in my opinion.
0: Agreed, I think. Agreed.
1: Someone said, I was at a restaurant with a medium-sized group. It was a slow night in the restaurant. Our drinks were always empty. Food came to the table cold. She forgot to take my food order. I had drinks and left. And someone else said, I have very few times. One, the server was openly racist to us. The other, they were making homophobic comments to my friend. And another person said, I once had a table tell me I was the best server they ever had. I was so attentive, and they kept complimenting me. Their bill was around $90, and they left me a handwritten note that said, great service, and left $0. I actually laughed, because what else could you do?
0: Like, what?
1: This is giving me a flashback. I had something like that happen to me, and it was like
0: Hang on. I can help you with this. Hang on. You said you're having a flashback?
1: Flashback. It was either like a Mother's Day or a Father's Day. I remember It was a Sunday and we were kind of busy, and that I had a table. It was a large table, and they kept saying how great of a server I was. And then I got the bill and I was pumped because I was

0: like, I bet you they're going to leave something good. They literally wrote, thank you for your service. Like I was in like the army or something.
1: You're a restaurant veteran.
0: Yeah, that was it. Thank you for your service.
1: That's sad.
0: Also, I remember Sundays used to be kind of bad with the church group because they wouldn't leave tips. They would just leave like little like mini Bibles. Yeah. They did mini Bibles or like these little mini Jesus paid for our sin things. Or sometimes they would give you this like fake money. There were people that would do that and it had like Trump on it. Or there were people that would do the fake money and it was like Jesus, fake Jesus money.
2: What are you supposed to do with that?
0: I don't read it every day and be grateful that you're alive.
2: Well, that's nice. But can I buy anything with it?
0: No.
2: Oh, that's a shame.
0: Yes.
2: I suppose that crowd's probably also older too. So like they're probably also leaving like hard candies. Here's a Werther's original. Thanks for your time today. Thank you.
3: Coming up next.
2: So a little bit later in the hour, a round of I Knew It Was Over When. That moment you knew, oh, this relationship is toast. Before that, though, remember the Playhouse family. Imagine being in this boat. He's proposed. Hey!
0: Congratulations.
2: He's engaged. She said yes.
0: Yes, good.
2: There's a hiccup, though.
0: How?
2: He never really wanted to get married.
0: And he proposed.
2: Yeah.
0: What?
2: He's got some ideas, but he needs a little help with them. It's on the way.
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0: irritating. Morning, Zero and Amy in the 194 Playhouse with a mailbag situation.
1: We just got a letter. We just got a letter. We just got a letter. Wonder who it's from.
0: What say you? This one from Playhouse family member Trevor. I proposed to my girlfriend a few months ago, and I know how this sounds, but I mostly did it so she'd stop asking when I was or if I was going to propose. I do love her. I'm not trying to break up, but honestly, I'm nowhere near ready actually getting married. The problem is she's talking venues, dates, guest lists, everything. I just assumed we'd be engaged for a couple of years, at least. So how do I slow this thing down without making it obvious I'm trying to slow it down? Money? Venues being booked? Tell her I want to save for the perfect wedding? Basically, how can you realistically stay engaged for your fiance for a long time without them realizing you never actually wanted to get married anytime soon?
2: I think you are a monster, and you created this mess.
0: It's a shame he didn't propose to you.
2: Like, but what do you mean?
0: Yeah, it was like a 6-year engagement.
2: It was. I was engaged forever.
0: Tell us your ways, Amy.
2: But it's just pricey. Getting married is so expensive. I think, though, you created this mess. I get you want to slow it down, but this girl is pumped. You finally proposed. That's what she wanted. You did what she wanted. The only thing I like the idea of saying you would like to save up a little bit. I don't know how you're going to get her to slow her brakes down because she's so excited. She wants to plan everything.
0: Yeah, I think you are with somebody that's such on the opposite end of the spectrum here that now you've popped that cork and that champagne's flying. Like, I don't think there's much you can do.
2: I think if you actually need time, you might need to communicate that. Hey, can we just slow it down a little bit? I'm happy being engaged for a while. Let's not jump into the wedding planning right away.
0: And I think that there's probably going to be a happy medium, right? Like, if she's trying to get this thing done within the next year, well, maybe you could bump it to 2 years. Or, you know, if you're, because I feel like you're looking way down the line here. You're probably looking too far. She's looking too soon. Is there a middle ground? Maybe.
2: I don't like the idea of trying to lie and say that venues are booked because
0: I'm guessing she's already looking.
2: She is going to, do her own research.
0: I called all the places you've mentioned. They're booked for 5 years. It's every Saturday for the next 5 years.
2: I think she's going to do whatever she can to get married. That's why maybe you just kind of have the conversation, or maybe you say it's about money you want to save.
0: Is there a way he can prolong this engagement without hurting feelings, making it super obvious? Is the best bet just, hey, I'm so happy you said yes. I just, you know, I thought maybe we could wait a year or two, I guess.
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0: This Playhouse mailbag situation, Y94.0 and Amy K, member of the Playhouse family. His name's Trevor. He proposed recently, and he admits, quite honestly so, that the main reason he proposed outside of, oh, yes, he loves her, and he assumes they'll be together forever, but she was asking all the time, when are you proposing, are you going to propose? Is it soon? So he proposes. It was the shut-up ring. That's what it was.
1: It's terrible.
0: And to his surprise, now that she's engaged, she's trying to plan a wedding. And essentially, he'd like to prolong this. He wants a longer engagement, but doesn't want to hurt her feelings, and he's looking for feedback on how to accomplish that.
1: Someone said he needs to be honest with himself and her about why he doesn't want to get married. Otherwise, he will blame her for making him get married, and he'll harbor resentment. Someone said, you can say you want to enjoy this period of time as an engaged couple, and you feel it's moving too fast and that you're not able to enjoy the planning process. And someone else pointed out that if he or she has a lot of debt, getting married makes the other liable to pay if something were to happen. I think you guys should have a financial talk and work on lowering your personal debt, which would take time.
0: How does he provoke a long engagement? He proposed, but he's not wanting to get married anytime soon.
2: I think the best way a guy can prolong an engagement is to just keep telling the girl that he wants to be financially secure. He's going back to school. He's going to get his a raise, in that he's trying to get a promotion, and he really wants to have all the finances in total order before, and his career in order before they get engaged.
0: Are you speaking from some experience? Did you have somebody make an engagement pretty prolonged on your end?
2: Yes, 5 years. So I think what he did worked.
0: Yeah, well, and hopefully he actually was saving some money. I think you mentioned going back to school. Congratulations, Trevor. You're going to NDSU this fall.
1: Someone said, don't say I need more time. Tell her, can we take the next year and just enjoy being engaged? And then we could start seriously planning. She'll handle that better than feeling like she's just being put off and being put on hold.
0: Yeah, I mean, you said something along the lines of just basically be honest.
1: I think you have to be.
0: I think there's a way to share that you wanted a longer engagement without hurting feelings. I wouldn't, you know, say that you'd propose just get her shut up about it.
1: But why don't you want to get married? You think you want to spend your life with her, but then why don't you want to get married? That's what I think is the issue. I think that's a red flag.
0: She's also going to probably ask some version of that if she's super excited for it to happen. So, did you not really want to be? Why did you propose if you don't want to get married to me? Do you not love me?
1: That's why propose? Why give her that? And then think she's not going to plan. I'm also afraid that if you say it's about money, what if she's like, my parents said they're going to pay for everything.
0: Let's get married this weekend. Yeah. Oh, gosh. For making a long engagement. How does he do it?
3: Oh, man, you got to really come up with a plan for that one, because it's a delicate thing. You don't want to mess your relationship up. You know what I mean? Well, it really depends on what your girl's personality is, and you really got to just do it. Maybe you could even build her up to like, hey, I gotta wait because I want to give you the best wedding ever. And if I don't, then I'm just going to feel like a terrible human being because I didn't give you the best possible wedding that I could. And that way you're still not the bad guy because you're kind of like, you know, you're rooting. Like, I just want to make it more special. I want this to be the best ever. Plus, we're going to be together forever anyway. So what's the rush? You know, let's just make sure that day is a beautiful memory for not just us, but generations to come.
0: Lots of financial stuff coming up.
1: Someone said, why don't you just pick a date that's super far away, like 2 years or 3 years, give you plenty of breathing room without making it feel like it's completely far away. And someone suggested couples counseling, not because you guys are doomed, but because there's clearly a communication problem. You propose to stop the questions instead of having the conversation. That's something that needs to be fixed before you're getting married.
0: How would you look up if there's any, because you know how some people like to get married on like cool dates? How do you look up if there's like a cool wedding date in the next couple of years? How would I Google that?
1: Cool wedding dates for future.
0: Is there a cool or
1: well, so next year's 2027 and then 2028. Like, what if there's like a palindrome date? Are there any where it's like forward, backwards?
0: I'm trying to figure that out. There's a, in 27, there's a bunch. There's 7-7-27. There's 7-17-27. There's 8-8-28 in 2028, 11-11-28 for some people. People like that. I like 8-8-28. There you go. You want to get married on 8-8-28? Isn't it great, Trevor? And insert fiance here. 8-8-8-28.
1: Yeah, I think you have to maybe just be honest or look up a fun date that's far away.
0: You know, I really like 9. Do you think we get married at 29, maybe? Wants a long engagement. How does he do it?
4: That's easy. If you want to stall an engagement as a groom-to-be, all you have to do is tell your woman, look, I would get married to you at any time, but, you know, I really want to save up for this special ring that I saw that you're going to absolutely love. It's expensive. It's everything you've ever wanted. I just need more time to save up for it because I think you deserve it. You're a princess, and I want you to look like one on our special day.
0: Yeah, but also March 30th, 2030 would be 3-30-30.
1: I don't know. I think the September is the palindrome date where in 2029. So it would be September 2nd. 2029.
0: Yeah, but
1: 9229, and then
0: can you really beat 3330?
1: Are these even Saturdays? We're not even looking at that. They're probably just random, like middle of the day. Someone said he needs to figure out why he's stalling.
0: 3330s on a Saturday. Thanks, Google Gemini.
1: You're looking at 2030?
0: Yeah, he wanted a long engagement.
1: I think that's when Brooke starts preschool or kindergarten or something.
0: I'm sorry, how many years were you engaged?
1: Someone said figure out why he's stalling. Is he scared about money, marriage itself, the wedding, her? These are all very different problems. He needs to figure out what he's afraid of.
0: There's also that, maybe a little bit of soul searching.
1: What is the thing about, why don't you want to get married? You want to, but not right now.
0: You proposed to somebody, she said yes, and now she's saying wedding dates and you're freaking out. You got to really look at that probably before you start throwing your own dates out there.
1: Someone said my wife and I got married on 654.
0: See, some of those are really cool.
1: You'd remember it for sure.
0: Hopefully. How did you forget our anniversary? It's 3330. It's nothing but the number 3. Come on. A round of I Knew It Was Over win momentarily in the 194 Morning Playhouse. That moment you knew, we're done. That relationship, whether it was romantic or otherwise family, friend, it was over. You were dropping that person after that moment. It's after Huntrix Golden 194.

0: 727 Zero and Amy K, 194 Playhouse. A round of I knew it was over when. That moment you knew. Whether it is a romantic relationship, those are the most common ones we see, friendship, whatever. That relationship is done after this moment. You knew it was over when something.
1: We have a coworker who's kind of a jerk towards me. Well, they became kind of a jerk towards me. Then I noticed we weren't friends on social media anymore. And I thought, this coworker relationship is over.
0: About the time somebody goes ahead and starts kind of phasing you out of their socials, that's when you're like, okay, got it figured out.
1: Yeah, definitely got that one figured out.
0: Best go make sure we're still friends on social media. We are, aren't we?
1: You unfriended me.
0: I did?
1: No, I'm just joking. It's not about you. How would you not know that?
0: I don't know. I was a little surprised. No. You know, it was a glitch in the system. I don't know how that happened.
1: It wasn't you.
0: Exit. That moment you knew, oh, it's over.
2: Hey, guys. Hey. I knew it was over when I found out that my boyfriend's mom was co-signing for his credit. I mean, she was co-signing on his car, and every credit card he had was not just in his name, it was in his mother's, to the point where they thought it was his wife. He had 0.0 credit rating. I can't date someone like that.
0: Yeah, well, because eventually, right, you're just going to take the place of mom, right? You're just signing for everything.
1: I guess that is true. I didn't think of it that. At first I thought, like, wow, that's kind of a jerk move, but that is true. If he's not good financially and she's just taking care of everything, well, then if this gets serious, that's going to be you next.
0: That'd be part of the vows. And is he your problem now financially? Because I want to get him off all my stuff.
1: Someone said, I knew it was over when my ex, when he went out of town for a week. I thought I would miss him like crazy. Instead, I was sleeping better, got to watch whatever I wanted on TV, ate cereal for dinner, and realized I was having a great time. And when he came home, I was annoyed. And someone else said, I knew my friendship was over when she called me crying about the exact same guy she'd been complaining about for 2 years. And instead of getting mad or trying to help, I was sitting there making dinner thinking, I can't have this conversation one more time. I actually just let the phone ring out. You're the one who ended it.
0: Yeah, basically, yeah.
1: Yeah.
0: You knew it was over when,
3: Oh, it was when, not once, but twice, actually, he forgot it was my birthday.
0: Oh, so the first time, maybe you let it go. I don't know.
3: Yeah, because, you know, we hadn't been dating that long the first time. So, yeah, I did give him some grace with it. But come on, the second time around, no way. Like, you know, birthdays are really important. And he actually had the nerve to even ask, like, why I was upset that time.
1: For forgetting my birthday? Yeah. What do you mean?
3: Yeah, totally. I just knew it wasn't going to improve. Not a match. Wrong person, for sure.
0: Yeah, like, if we're being honest, it's pretty clear why I'm a little upset.
3: Yeah, I shouldn't have to spell it out to you, right?
0: That moment you knew, oh, it's so over.
1: This makes me uncomfortable reading it. Someone said, I knew it was over when we went to a wedding together and everyone kept asking us when we were getting married and we would just laugh and change the subject. And on the drive home, neither of us said anything. And then he finally said, we're never getting married, are we? And I said, no. And that was it.
0: Well, thanks for inviting me.
1: Yeah.
0: Fun. That moment you knew, oh, this relationship, whether it's romantic or friend or otherwise, 2, 3, 7 hits. You knew it was over when something. What was the thing?

0: things run their course sometimes. It's around the 194 Morning Playhouse. Says, I knew it was over when something.
1: Someone said, I knew it was over when she gave me an STI.
0: Well.
1: Someone else said, I knew it was over when I got sick and my boyfriend asked if I was still going to make dinner. I was laying on the bathroom floor because I was throwing up and he yelled from the living room. So are we eating or what? And I remember thinking, I'm really on my own here. How is he not trying to help you make it comfortable on the floor for you? What can I get you? What do you need at the store? Do you want to eat? And I'm just going to take care of myself if you don't.
0: You think so. Bare minimum, the wherewithal to be like, you know what? She's hanging over a toilet. I think I'm probably eating alone today.
1: Laying on the bathroom floor. Why would you think she's going to get up and cook for you?
0: I knew it was over when...
2: I took a girl to a concert. We went to go see the Florida Georgia Line.
0: All right.
2: And, about 30 minutes in to the concert, she just up and disappears and wanders off, basically. And I come to find out she's got friends there. She just used me to get a free ticket so she can go hang out with her friends. I was basically a walking ATM for this chick.
0: Oh, sad.
1: That is sad.
0: She got her way in. She got some drinks probably and then scooted
1: off. Peace out.
0: Off.
1: See you later. My friends are here.
0: Oof. And at the Florida Georgia Line. Mm-mm-mm. She just cruised on out of there.
1: Someone said, I know.
0: Is that the song?
1: Yes, I know. Someone said, I knew it was over when we were arguing, and he said, you're going to regret leaving me. And instead of getting like scared or angry, upset, I actually started laughing, and I wasn't laughing to be mean. I genuinely thought, oh my God, I'll actually be so relieved.
0: But you know what? If you're happy, just looking forward to it, like, oh, thank goodness.
1: It backfired on him so hard. I actually enjoy that.
0: Grab a handful more of that moment you knew. Oh, there's no movement. This is the straw that broke the camel's back. You knew it was over when...

0: That moment you knew, oh, it's done. It's the Y94 Morning Playhouse where they knew it was over when...
1: This one's crazy. Someone said, I knew it was over when he got in my face and said he ran a tight ship. And if I wasn't able to follow his rules, I could get the bleep out. I took that as
0: what?
1: They said that they could get the F out.
0: Yeah. Oh, gee, so you did, I'm guessing.
1: Yeah, they said they took that as like Dobie getting the sock and finally gave me permission to leave after 9 years of marriage.
0: Wow.
1: That sounds like... like an army father. This is a tight ship here. You live under my roof.
0: And this is a romantic relationship.
1: This was her. It sounded like a husband.
0: I run a tight ship. Like maybe a boss in a workplace could say that. Like, that's just how we run things. You're going to like it. Get going.
1: Someone said, I knew my relationship was over when he went to kiss me goodbye before work. And I turned my face so he'd kiss my cheek. He didn't notice, but I just sat there and thought, ugh, I don't want this anymore.
0: Yeah. That moment you knew, it is over.
2: I knew it was over when the guy that I was dating took actual sugar from a sugar caddy in my friend's home when we were there for brunch. I mean, I thought that maybe he was adventurous because we were at a wedding one weekend and he reached behind the bar and took a bottle and I thought, oh, you know, he's so fun and crazy. It turns out this guy is a kleptomaniac. Everywhere we go, he takes a little something.
0: So where you drew the line, though, is when he stole it from a friend of yours, like their house.
2: From my friend's home. Took sugar from the table. I mean, come on. It's sugar. Totally dating a kleptomaniac.
1: I literally thought this guy was like putting sugar in his drink and she was upset. I mean, I thought he was adventurous and then he sweetened it up.
0: You like sweetened tea, you monster.
1: Someone said, I knew my friendship was over when we were at a restaurant and my friend was telling another friend a story about me, but she'd completely changed what happened to make me look like the terrible person. And I just sat there listening. I didn't even defend myself. And I thought, I don't need to convince these people who I am anymore.
0: There was no moving forward. It was done. I knew it was over when something. You been there before?
3: I knew it was over when he would say that he loved me, and I just couldn't say those words back to him.
1: Had you said them before?
3: Yeah, I said them numerous times, and just one day I realized that I hadn't said them in a long time, and I was just like, wow.
0: Yeah? Yeah, when it just doesn't feel right coming out of your mouth, or you can't even say it anymore.
1: Yeah.
0: Just like, loofah you. Did you say loofah? No.
1: Someone said, I knew my relationship was over when we were laying in bed, and he fell asleep, and I looked over at him, and instead of that feeling inside where I'm like, I love this person, I thought about, how can I get my dresser and all my furniture out of this bedroom? I was literally planning on trying to move my stuff out of there.
0: You knew it was over when?
4: When I really wanted to hang out more with his friends than with him. And I kept asking him, so is so-and-so coming as well?
0: I mean, at some point you'd think he'd be kind of like suspicious of that too. Like, why are you so excited to know if like Brian's going to be there?
4: Yeah, I just realized that he was fun when his friends were around and that whenever we were alone, I was kind of bored. And that was a sign that, you know, showed me that it was kind of over.
0: So did you, when that relationship was done, did you either stay friends with any of those guys or like, you know, did you date any of those guys or was it when that was done, it was all done?
4: You know, it's funny, like months later, I actually went on a couple of dates with one of his friends and then he found out and was not happy. And we were kind of friendly after him and I broke up. But then once he found out that I went on a couple of dates with a friend of his, he was not happy. And I mean, I get it.
0: Yeah, I can see how that might tick him off a little bit.
1: Yeah, you went out with some of his friends.
0: Mm-hmm.
1: Someone said, I knew my relationship was over when I got a new job and I didn't want to tell him. I sat in my car after the interview. I called my mom, my sister, and three friends before I even thought about calling him. He used to be the first person I tell, but I knew he wouldn't be actually happy for me.
0: Much like the great poet JoJo once said, you knew it was time to get out right now. It's the end of you and me. You knew it was over when?
5: Okay, so I knew it was over when I realized I was more excited to see my DoorDash driver than my boyfriend.
0: Okay, well, it's a little sad, but yeah.
5: Pretty sad, yes. Because we would spend, like, entire evenings in the same house without saying more than a few words to each other. And this one night, I had a flat tire, and, you know, I'm stuck, and I call him crying. And all he says is, can it wait till the game is over?
1: You were just supposed to wait?
5: yeah, apparently I was just supposed to wait on the side of the road in the dark until his, you know, game was over. So that's what I knew I deserved better.
0: You could have ordered DoorDash, got some Frenchie fries and a ride.
5: Yeah. I mean, would have been better than calling my boyfriend, apparently, because that was useless.
0: Sounds that way. Jeez.
1: Someone said, I knew it was over when my boyfriend at the time texted me, we need to talk. And I wasn't even nervous. I was wondering if he was going to be the one who would leave me. I actually thought, please say you want to break up because I don't want to be the one who has to do it.
0: You're excited for the potential breakup. That's a problem.
1: Not getting nervous for a we need to talk. Yeah.
0: And I knew it was over when...
6: This one hurt, man. We went out on the first date and it was great. And then we decided to go out on a second date and we go out to dinner. We have a really great time. Like, everything's awesome. And then we're having drinks. She says she has to go to the bathroom. So, okay, she goes to the bathroom. And then I sit there waiting for her to come back for, I don't know, 2.5 hours, almost 3 hours. Wow. She never came back. Like, who does that? She just goes to the bathroom and disappears.
0: Did you try to follow up at all, or were you just like, nope?
6: Yeah, of course. I called her to see what was up, and like, no responses, no texts, no phone calls.
0: I don't know what my time limit is in a similar situation.
1: That's what I'm so focused on. You waited 2 hours?
0: Because, like, people have tummy problems, whatever. But like, most of us keep our phone on us.
1: Yeah.
0: A lot of us, if we know we're going to be in the toilet for a second, bring our phone. I don't know what my time limit is. I know it's less than 3 hours. For sure less than 3 hours.
1: I'm trying to think, how long would someone need to be gone in the bathroom for me to be like...
0: Because you're probably still eating, right? So you're going to eat your food. Maybe 20 minutes. I think 20 minutes, I'm like, what is wrong with you? I'd have a server come check and see if you're in there.
1: Well, I think like 5 minutes, you're getting a little concerned. Like, wow, they're really in there for a long time. Maybe there's a line. 10 minutes, tummy problems.
0: Don't want to embarrass her, but she's totally going poo.
1: Yeah, maybe a little bit longer. I don't know how long it would take me to finally... I think I would go in there, or you'd wait outside the bathroom and be like, hey, can you go in there and ask if so-and-so is in there, and ask another person going in the bathroom?
0: 15-20, I have somebody that can go in that bathroom checking to see if you're there or not. And then when it's not, I'm paying. I'm getting out of there so fast because I'm embarrassed.
1: Don't you also think, like, maybe there's a medical emergency? Maybe they passed out while going to the bathroom. Like, I would have all these other things go through my mind.
0: But also, like, communicate with the person enough so I know you didn't get kidnapped or something?
1: Well, she's never reached out again. Well, we don't know.
0: She's still in the bathroom. She could potentially be. It was that bad.
7: Coming up next,
0: got a member of the Playhouse family. A lot of engagements on the show today. He's really excited, though. He cannot wait, but he might be a little too excited in a way that might make him the jerk. Whether or not you agree with whether or not his engagement makes him the jerk is on the way.
7: The Y94 Morning Playhouse.
0: But as you are cruising through the week, maybe you need a little bit of caffeine. 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
1: It's the 20-ounce Mountain Dew. 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
0: You know, when I was a young zero, I was on a fishing trip with my grandfather, and we were fishing, and he would always like to bestow, look at me like
1: I know
0: that.
1: This didn't happen.
0: He was going to bestow wisdom on me, and he put his hand on my shoulder, and he said, you know how I like to go through life? And I said, how's that, Grandpa? And he said, do the do. And I said, what? He said, do the Dew. And so I always, anytime I see Mountain Dew, think of my grandpa and try to live life by his age-old adage, to do the Dew.
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17: 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More.

0: we all have those moments in life where we're a little reflective and we wonder, oh, am I being the jerk right now?
1: Yeah, you question your own actions. Was that the best move?
0: Some of us do that more often than others. Some of us probably should do it more than we should.
1: Are you pointing fingers?
0: No, it's a pen.
1: Oh, okay.
0: Pointing a pen. Today, wondering if you think he is a jerk, is Playhouse family member Adam, who, I mean, the good news is engaged, right? Yeah,
1: congratulations.
0: But there's a reason that you might be a jerk because of it?
2: Yeah. So, I mean, I've been, like, in the middle of divorce. Like, this process just takes a really long time. And so, you know, I've been with my current partner for, you know, well over a year. And so I don't know if it's really an ethical choice to announce my engagement, like, a week after the divorce. Like, I mean, I'm super excited to marry this person. And, I mean, it's not really jumping back into it because I've just been going through the court system for so long. But, you know, like, my family is kind of, like, looking at me weird about it. And so I just don't know if I'm, like, a jerk for doing that.
0: So you just got the whole situation finalized. It's not like you just, like, left the house a week ago. But a week ago it got finalized. And you've been dating this person for a year. I mean, I could appreciate a buffer. But let's be honest. Like, most people don't know other than
1: That's
0: your
1: what I
0: ex.
1: Think.
0: Most in most people's eyes, it's been done for a year. I think you're okay, not the jerk.
1: I think once you announce the divorce, to me, it's done.
0: Yeah.
1: I truly don't know how long that takes in court or anything like that. So I think for most people on the outside looking at your relationship, they already know you're in a new relationship. I'm sure they've seen pictures of your fiance now. Why not post that you guys are engaged? You should be happy. Don't worry about how that's going to look for other people because focus on the positive thing.
0: Okay, so you guys were in court and you're fighting, you know, whether, I guess you didn't mention if it's kids or not, but whether it's custody or you fighting over the house or some ATVs, like, I don't care that that's been going on for a year. I think you're okay.
1: I think, yeah, once you kind of, it's out on social media, oh, those two split up. Oh, well, not really. They're actually still in court. It's not finalized until 2028. Like, no one thinks like that.
0: Like, you're... ex, if they catch wind of it, might have a moment where they're like, oh, that's nice, a week after our divorce.
1: Yeah, we just divorced
0: and
1: legally.
0: And they're going to chitter-chatter to their little flying monkeys, you know. But I don't think you have to worry past that. Like, what? Who cares? She hates you anyway.
1: The people who are excited about your new relationship, they don't care.
0: Still going to be excited.
1: Yeah.
0: Is he the jerk if he announces their engagement just a week after everything was finalized as far as divorce goes? Already, a lot of people very supportive and congratulating you, actually.
1: Yeah, a lot of people are saying, why do you care so much about what your ex thinks? If I was your current partner, I'd be worried that you care more about your relationship with her than your current engagement. And I mean, a lot of people are saying, why not post it?
0: Is he the jerk if he announces this, posts this, puts this out in the universe that he's engaged, but a week?

0: No, yeah, I think you're fine.
1: Hi.
2: That's a tricky one, but personally, I do think he's a jerk. There needs to be a mourning period after a divorce is finalized. So the fact that he just went ahead and announced it kind of showed that he doesn't have any sympathy for his ex-wife.
1: But do you, I'm guessing that she's probably, if the shoes were reversed and somebody just proposed to her, do you think she'd have cared? I doubt it.
0: Also, is she friends with him on social media still? Is she going to see the post?
1: Yeah, I mean, if he cared enough to stay friends, she should care enough to support your wins.
0: That's what I think, too. Like, if you guys are cool with each other, then why wouldn't she be happy for you? She has to know you're dating someone new, right?
1: Yeah, other than that, man, Adam, we're seeing a lot of positivity for you. I'm not sure we have to probably prolong this much longer. It's all people saying go right ahead.
0: Yeah, people are saying post away, put the pictures up.
1: But you're probably excited to be all done with that process. A year of fighting in courts and everything. You got to be excited to move on to wins in a short period of time.
3: Yeah, you know, I'm excited to move on. Like, I mean, I've been moved on emotionally, but I'm excited to, like, actually move on with this next chapter of my life.
1: Yeah, I mean, you should be. That's awesome.
0: Yeah, congratulations.
1: Congrats, man. Thanks for being on today, okay?
3: Thank you. I appreciate it, man.
1: Yeah, we'll talk to you later. Now, those wins, sometimes they call in huge forms. They come in huge forms like his, and sometimes they're tiny ones around a My Little Victory after DNCE Cake by the Ocean. Oh, no.

0: The theory is simple. I mean, let's be honest. We all whine about just our most tiniest of nuisances, but we're not really good at celebrating those small wins. Those little victories. Do so with us at 237. It's call or text the Playhouse. You got a little victory there, Amy Kay.
1: Yes, yesterday, my husband, Steven, he ran to the grocery store to pick up a couple of things. I didn't even ask for it, but when he was unloading everything, he showed me, he got me a little bottle of iced coffee. So I was able to start my morning with that.
0: Look at that.
1: Nice little sweet surprise in the refrigerator.
0: That caring guy there.
1: So it was nice to have this morning.
0: Your little victory, a small win?
2: Yeah, I do have good news. I just broke up with my summer fling. That relationship is done. She was getting a little too clingy. And actually, the crazy thing is she was kind of happy about it, too. We both broke up. There's no hatred. It was a nice, clean break. And fall's right around the corner. I'm ready for the next pumpkin spice.
1: It's so creepy.
0: I know a lot of people do the seasonal relationships thing. I feel like you could have eked a couple more weeks out of it. But if you were both excited that it's done, it probably ran its course.
1: Yeah, I'm happy that it was like a mutual thing.
0: Yeah, it sounds that way. Very mutual.
1: Someone said, I wore something I haven't worn in forever. I found this old shirt in the back of my closet and thought, wait, this is actually really cute. I put it on and I felt like myself again. And someone else said, my kids slept until 7:02, and I know it's not impressive for everyone, but in my house, it's basically a lottery win. I woke up before the alarm, got to drink my coffee while it was still hot, and nobody was wanting my attention. It was an incredible morning.
0: Your little victory, some sort of small win. A win's a win. It's worth celebrating. What you got?
3: So I got into an accident, and I just got a call from the auto body, and my car is fixed. So no more driving the loner car for me. I'm feeling good about it.
0: Yeah, hopefully maybe a little insurance money involved, perhaps.
1: It's good that you got your car fixed. When I was in my last wreck, I feel like I had a loner car for months.
0: Oh, boy, the best news if you have anything going on with your car. Sorry, it's totaled. It's like, thank goodness.
1: I thought he said his was fixed.
0: I know it is, but it's better if it's totaled because then it's just like, give me my money. I'm going to go get something brand new.
1: Yeah.
0: Or at least new to me.
1: Someone said, I cooked dinner last night. Everybody ate it. There was no complaints. No, I don't like this. Not having to make another meal. Everyone ate what I made. And I don't know if I'll ever have that kind of success again. So I'm enjoying it.
0: Your little victory, a small win. What you got? 237. It's call, text, voice, memo, the Playhouse. They all work.

0: You have the most minor of inconveniences in a day, and everybody's going to hear about it. Everybody you bump into is hearing about that, but something good happens. We don't showcase that as well. That's why we do a round of the Y94 Morning Class is My Little Victory.
1: Someone said, I still have to write my speech, but I'm looking forward to my brother's wedding this weekend. Another person said, my daughter came downstairs this morning wearing the outfit I picked out for her last night, and she said, Mom, I love this. Usually, she changes her mind three times.
0: There you go. Or, God forbid, Mom has any good taste. Look at you.
1: You did it.
0: My little victory.
2: My son passed his driver's test. I'm ecstatic. I'm just so happy. There's so many hours practicing. It's parking. It's driving on, busy roads, country roads. I mean, uphill, downhill. I mean, he did it. And he's going to get his license, and I'm just, so proud of him. It's good. It feels like, there's something that he actually listened to me, and I think that's why he passed. I think, he often, has ignored me all his teenage years, and then finally, boom, we got it.
0: I just enjoy it. Uphill, downhill, sideways, north, south, east, and west. We had to drive every which way.
1: Someone said, I had $97 worth of stuff in a shopping cart online. I ended up closing the app. Past me would have bought everything. Current me has some self-control.
0: Now, what's something you just bought that brought you some joy? It sounds like that's your little victory. What'd you buy?
3: Fresh bed sheets. I just love, love, love going to bed in fresh bed sheets.
0: You know, that is a nice thing. When you get brand new bed sheets, that feels pretty good.
1: Washed. Shaved legs. Best sleep ever. Ooh.
0: You just feel like you're sliding across those sheets.
1: It just feels nice. I don't know, something about it. You feel good. It feels cozy. It feels soft.
0: You got a little victory.
4: Oh, my gosh. So my boyfriend and I have been going crazy because for the past few months, we could not find the remote to the TV. At one point, he thought maybe the dog ate it. Thankfully, yesterday, I was doing a deep clean of the house. I moved the reclining, lazy boy thing, and I found it underneath the little, pocket that's underneath the reclining chair. And I'm like, we are celebrating. We are changing the channels. We are moving the volume. He and I are just, over the moon about the fact that we found our remote. And so, sometimes it's the little things that make a big difference. Really happy about this.
0: I mean, I just like that it seems like you're pushing buttons for the sake of pushing buttons. Like, hey, baby, you want to turn on that closed captioning? You want to mute that TV? Oh, yeah, you press that play button.
1: Someone said, my little victory, my wife and I did not spend as much as we thought we did at WeFest. And someone else said, I finally got an appointment I've been trying to get for months. I literally said yes out loud when the receptionist gave me the date. Finally,
0: get my teeth cleaned. Did you say what it was or no?
1: No, they didn't say what it was.
5: Here's what's coming up next.
0: A round of Faker, Florida, not too far off, and a totally random question out of the box of totally random questions. Well, something good must have happened to you for you to throw this in here, because this definitely ain't my handwriting. Besides the baby, what are some perks that come with being pregnant?
1: I loved being pregnant.
0: You were a happy pregnant person.
1: I thought it was great. And I was actually very scared. I think Steven was also scared because we had a friend who had a bad pregnancy and she kind of turned into a monster. And so everyone assumed I would also be like that. But I loved being pregnant. My appetite was wonderful. Oh, there were so many positives about being pregnant.
0: There's the miserable, is this done,
1: I'm
0: pregnant
1: so
0: person? There's the person that's sick all the time. There's the person that's kind of crabby. And then there's that rare, just completely happy person. I would say you were always very happy. You puked here and there, but you're happy.
1: I was nervous that it was going to be bad. And I'm nervous if I ever have another pregnancy, if it's going to be not a fun one, because I've heard so many bad stories, but being pregnant was great. I mean, on top of not getting your period for months, wonderful, but my appetite, and then just I don't know. You feel there's some downfalls, like being uncomfortable while sleeping and things like that, but being pregnant was, I loved being pregnant.
0: I loved all the snacks you brought when you were pregnant. Good time.
1: The appetite I had. I wish I had that appetite still. I would eat two entrees when we would go to restaurants. And I don't know. I just,
0: nobody said nothing.
1: No one said anything. But it's not like I can do that now. Like, I don't have that type of appetite anymore.
0: Believe in yourself, Amy. You can do it.
1: And you just felt, it felt so satisfying after you ate. Like, eating was such a good moment. Now it's like I'm trying to eat as fast as I can. Well, oh my gosh, does Brooks have food? Or am I cutting up his stuff? Make sure he's not choking. Okay, is he eating stuff? Stop throwing it on the ground. Take some water. Like, now I'm eating as I'm standing.
0: Hashtag Preggle Perks. It's next.
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0: 194 Playhouse. Totally random question. Besides the baby, that's the obvious thing, right? But what are some perks that come with being pregnant? Were you just one of those happy pregnant women that just, if the red carpet was rolled out for you in this way, or something was so wonderful when you were pregnant? You have a long list, it seems.
1: I think top is clearly not getting your period. That was wonderful. But then also just like letting your body be as it is, like not having to like ever suck in your tummy or worrying about, clothes are obviously going to be kind of tight because you keep growing, but like you just get to let everything hang out. That was nice.
2: Let it all hang out.
1: My appetite, I just can't get over how much I would eat, and you'd feel so satisfied after eating. But also any craving I had, I'd be like, I can go for some Sour Patch Kids. I want a chocolate milkshake. Steven's like, do you want it? I'll go get it. What do you want me to do? And he still pretty much is like that. But when I was pregnant, he'd jump up. You want me to go to Dairy Queen? Okay.
0: All hours, I bet. 24/7 you were getting these treats.
1: There were times we would go to, because Family Fair was the latest that we found was open. I would want chocolate chip cookies. And so we'd go to Family Fair because I think they were open till midnight. Late at night, walking through Family Fair. I loved it.
0: You're probably not the first pregnant woman at odd hours at the grocery store, I would imagine.
1: But that's what, so that's the place to go. Family Fair is the one that's open late.
0: What is one of those Prego perks? This was great or even better when you were pregnant?
3: Oh, when you're pregnant, I would say your dreams are better. You remember them really vividly, and they're so crazy when you're pregnant. I think it's the progesterone. I don't know. It's amazing.
0: Gave you some wild dreams, some fun dreams, vivid dreams.
1: I really don't remember if I had any crazy dreams.
0: I know. I think my wife had quite a few when she was pregnant. I feel like there's every once in a while she'd wake up and it'd just tell me this craziest story where I'm like, that is a weird dream you just had.
1: I remember I had a dream when I was pregnant that I was going to be pregnant, like I was pregnant again. And I don't remember if it was a boy or a girl, but I remember telling, I bet you if I looked through my text messages, I could find it. And I was like, I had a dream that we had another baby. And I remember it so vividly. And I, whatever,
0: he's like, slow your roll,
1: whatever,
0: please.
1: The gender was, I remember. And I was like, if this happens, maybe I'm telling the future. And now I can't even remember. I have a 50-50 chance.
0: This
1: way.
0: Is her name.
1: Someone said it's a secret for another 2 weeks. But for me, I don't have to do some things that I had to do, like take heavy garbage out or clean litter boxes. My kids listen better because they want me to be happy. Well, congratulations.
0: Congratulations, Susie. It's not. I just say names.
1: And kind of similar. Someone said, I got out of everything. My husband would say, you probably shouldn't be lifting that. And I'd say, yeah, probably not. And then I'd let him carry whatever, the laundry basket, the groceries. I was able to delegate all physical labor.
0: It was one of those Prego perks. It was better, or just a benefit of being pregnant, you know, besides the baby. It was an added bonus.
3: Not everyone would agree with this, but honestly, I feel like sex was way better when I was preggers. I don't even know why. Funny enough, an afternoon with my guy late in my pregnancy was actually what initiated my labor for me. So,
0: meow.
3: It all ended up just as it began.
0: Okay, we're going there. Okay.
1: Someone said, I hated being pregnant, but I loved reserved parking spaces for expecting mothers at the front of work. I never got to park in any of those. And that was one of the things I was kind of excited for.
0: For one of those special spots.
1: I never found a place that had them.
0: You were literally at one in your story, Family Fair.
1: They don't have ones.
0: They did when they were Sunmart. I guess they don't know if I doubt they would have took it down.
1: I didn't see them. But at the same time, we went at like 11:30. So,
0: yeah, all
1: I
0: the
1: mean,
0: spots
1: all
0: were yours.
1: All the spots were open, yeah.
0: No, that's why I just recall seeing one, but I think it was Sunmart at the time when I noticed it. So whether or not it's still there, I truly don't know.
1: Someone said people were nicer at work. Normally, if I said I was tired, no one cared. Pregnant me, suddenly everyone's like, do you need to sit down? Do you need water? Do you want to go home? And I remember thinking I should have been pregnant years ago.
0: Things we need to know. Does Family Fair still have the spot for special pregnant ladies?
1: I don't think so. We went there a lot. I think I would have remembered. We would have walked by and I would have been like, Steven, why didn't you park two spots closer?
0: Steven, that's the spot for me. What is a benefit, a secret perk from being pregnant? 2, 3, 7. It's called text, voice memo, all work. 825 Tate McRae, sports car.

0: It's Playhouse Y94, talking about those pregnancy perks.
1: Someone said my hair, it was long, truly the best it's ever been, so thick and shiny. And someone else said, people would celebrate everything. I can announce the baby was the size of a blueberry, and my family would be genuinely excited. Then a strawberry, then a lemon. I had somebody asking, what produce is he this week? And someone else said, I could blame the baby. If I forgot something, baby brain. Emotional, it's the hormones. Wanted a second dessert, baby needed it. Accidentally bought something I did not need. Obviously, the baby made me do it.
0: Baby. Yeah, stop that baby.
1: Someone said, I had zero patience for nonsense and everyone would just accept it. Normally, I would sit politely through conversations, even if I didn't care about it. Pregnant me would just say, I can't do this right now. And I'd walk away and no one questioned me.
0: You know, that really, you can't necessarily pull that.
1: I love that, though. I'm over this. Pregnant me can't deal with this.
0: You know what? The funny thing is, I think you actually, you probably could do that today and nobody would say anything to you.
1: I thought you were going to say pregnancy made me nicer and I was going to lose it.
0: Well, and that too.
1: No, it didn't. There is no difference.
0: You don't think a little bit?
1: I think I...
0: A little kindness?
1: I understand moms more and like that. I'm a little more patient.
0: Yeah.
1: But everyone is saying I'm this new person. That's not true.
0: I really like new Amy.
1: Oh my gosh. Someone said I got to go to the bathroom whenever I wanted. I work at a place where normally you have to find someone to cover for you before you can leave. When I was pregnant, I just stand up and say bathroom and no one would even look up. Oh my gosh, that's something I actually didn't like, how much you would go to the bathroom.
0: You were zipping out of here quite a bit.
1: I would go all the time. I'd have to leave before we left the house, and then we would get somewhere, and I'd have to go right whenever we got to whatever location we were at. I was going pee all the time.
0: What is one of those pregnancy perks?
2: I would say, hands down, the number one perk of being pregnant is the boobs. I had, like, no boobs all my life, and then the second that I was pregnant, it was like, welcome to boob town.
0: Yeah. Potentially, you know, stereotypically, there's probably someone else in your life that also was like, hey, that's not so bad.
1: Yeah, that is true. Someone else said, I never had a flat stomach, even when I was underweight, so I could rock my belly proudly and didn't need to be self-conscious about it.
0: And what is one of those pregnancy perks?
3: One thing that happened to me all the time when I was pregnant was if I went into the store or something, every time I go to check out, people would offer me to go in front of them in line. Even if I had a giant cart full of food and everything, they only had a gallon of milk, but they would always let me go ahead of them.
0: I suppose, right? Everybody's like, oh, we got to let the pregnant woman through.
1: Didn't have that happen to me.
0: No?
1: I don't think so.
0: When you were exuding nice new Amy, nobody wanted to do you a nicety, huh?
1: Even like halfway through my pregnancy when everyone thought I was ready to pop. Remember that? I was like 20 weeks and one of our coworkers was like, this is the weekend, right? And I was like, for what? And he's like, aren't you giving birth? And I was like, no. I'm halfway there.
0: We're close. It's closer every day.
4: And here's what's coming up.
0: All right. Well, around a Faker, Florida, not too far off. Also, you know, every once in a while, a generation is like, hey, we invented something. And people are like, that kind of exists already. It's one of those.
1: I feel like Gen Z has been doing this for a lot of things where it's like people have already been doing this. You're just like giving it a different name.
0: It's one of those. Okay. Do you know what Sabsing is yet?
1: No.
0: Sabsing. It really rolls off the tongue.
1: Is it sad dancing?
0: No, sabzing.
1: Oh, I don't know.
0: Sabzing. It's in about 6 minutes.
1: Sad dancing.
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1: What does that mean?
0: Sabzing stands for See and Be Seen. It is a new dating trend. That's Y94 Morning Playhouse, by the way. But basically, Gen Z is really loving the idea of giving up on the dating apps and going to places like coffee shops, bars, public locations, and interacting with people they've never met before, but they would be attracted to and about their same age. Sabzing, also known as human interaction or flirting.
1: This is a real thing, like sabzing. So yeah. You're just going out in hopes of meeting someone. So like going out to a bar, going out anywhere and meeting someone in real life versus a dating app?
0: Oh my gosh, we were just sabzing out of the bar at downtown this weekend. Sabzing, just to meet some new people. Met somebody, such a meet cute, didn't even need an app. They're blown out of their mind. They can't believe they didn't need the
1: app.
0: But
1: you're meeting people in real life? Get off your phone, it's going to happen more.
0: It's sabzing, Amy.
1: That's weird.

0: Zero and Amy K with the Y94 Morning Blast. We do live in a world where, I mean, stupidity happens everywhere. We have dumb people nationwide.
1: I mean, yeah, I think it happens anywhere.
0: But there are certain places that tend to have more than others, and one of our favorites.
2: Is it real or is it fake? Did it happen in the Sunshine State? Gators' crimes, it's so bizarre. Or just a tale that went too far.
0: This is Faker, Florida. Amy K, based off a headline or brief description, do you know if these things happen in Florida or if I totally made them up when you walked in the room today?
1: Let's hear them.
0: Faker, Florida. Man gets into an argument with his girlfriend, climbs on the roof of their house, strips naked, and refuses to come down because it is neutral territory.
1: Florida, 100%.
2: That one's a fake.
1: No.
0: What I've got you with today. A man fleeing police jumps into a canal to escape and then quickly swims back toward the officers when he notices an alligator.
1: Well, because there's an alligator, I'm going to say Florida.
2: That one is all Florida.
0: Yes, ma'am. Burglar breaks into a house, takes a shower, cooks himself a frozen pizza, then falls asleep on the homeowner's couch.
1: This seems like this happens all over, so I'm going to say that's a real one.
2: That one is all Florida.
0: I mean, I'm mad that you're in my house, but also you're using my shower stuff. You've used my towel. You're on my couch. You ate my pizza.
1: Yeah, didn't they cook? I'm sure they didn't clean up.
0: No, absolutely not. Man arrested after allegedly stealing a city bus, picking up passengers, and actually completing several stops.
1: No way.
0: Before police caught him.
1: I'm going to say it's fake, because how would he know the route to take?
2: That one is all Florida.
1: No way.
0: Maybe he rode the bus. Maybe he just went to the places that look like bus stops.
1: He just acted like he worked there?
0: I mean, he's helping out, I guess.
1: Yeah, he worked for free. If anything, he should be suing them.
0: A man accused of stealing dozens of pool floaties. He claims that the reason he did it was to save imaginary drowning women.
1: Florida.
2: That one is all Florida.
0: I gotta have these on hand. You never know. A woman arrested after allegedly riding a motorized suitcase through Walmart while drinking boxed wine and challenging customers to races.
1: This seems too wild. Fake.
0: That was...
2: That one's a fake!
0: And lastly, police pull over a man driving a lawnmower on a highway and discovered he had outstanding warrants against him for stealing other riding lawnmowers.
1: Florida?
2: That one is all Florida!
0: There seems to be a lot of mower chases out there, and I would just hope that every once in a while they take care of somebody's lawn.
1: I don't think that's what they're doing. I think they need a vehicle to get around, and they think that's a good idea, but I think you're also going to get a DUI on a riding mower.
0: Just a little wasted. So how about this vehicle with blades on it?
1: Yeah, that's a bad idea.

0: ecstasy. I miss you more than life. I miss you more than life.
1: Fargo Moorhead's Playhouse in the Morning, Y94.0 and Amy K. Now, every once in a while, there's the TikTok hack, but let's be honest, it is a TikTok whack. Nobody should be doing this.
2: But sometimes there are actually good hacks.
1: This one is not.
2: What is it?
1: It definitely isn't. And it involves somebody putting something in their downstairs.
2: What is it supposed to help with?
1: Smoothness, glisteningness, lubricantness.
2: Okay. What?
1: The thing that TikTok people are saying, you should use this, but you shouldn't. Two songs from now.

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0: You know, we've heard before on this very radio program about the wonders of olive oil. But there's people that use this for all kinds of stuff that is like different than, you know, just cooking.
1: Yeah, like there's supposed to be a bunch of health benefits to it.
0: And I'm sure, Lester, this is not one of those. People on TikTok have been recommending olive oil as a cheap natural alternative to personal like lubricants, we'll say. But there's a whole bunch of OBs that are like, knock it off, because there's some issues there. First of all, it's not water soluble, so it just kind of hangs around in your nether regions. So you don't probably want that. It just sort of is there. But then also, there's things about it that would make like protection less effective when the protection goes in. So you're...
1: Would it like eat away at it?
0: Yes, ma'am.
1: Oh.
0: So you maybe don't want to be using the olive oil in your nethers.
1: Yeah, I don't know if that's a good idea. There's someone I know that she would actually recommend this, and I thought it was kind of strange.
0: Yeah, it's Playhouse with Lola Young. Messy, which seems appropriate.
1: Mm-hmm.
0: Y94.

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0: 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You happy with the picks?
1: I am happy with the picks. Henry made it through. I think his name's Henry. I always get it confused. Is it Henry or Harry? I'm pretty sure it's Henry.
0: So your team, Henry.
1: For sure.
0: Wow, way to reveal. Not to add bias to the whole thing.
1: I'm not biased. It's just that's the most adorable picture. He's in a little basket. He has a bow tie. He's just so cute.
0: It's our top 16. Y94's Dongest with Homeward Animal Shelter and Wolfgang Bakery. Get your votes in because we're getting this down to the top 8 come next Monday. It's Post Malone. Better now. Y94.

0: people spend money on some pretty dumb stuff, but can you imagine spending like thousands and thousands and thousands of dollars on dorm room decorations?
1: No. What are you buying? It's not even that big of a space.
0: Mine looked like a little prison cell, if I remember correctly.
1: Yeah, that's why I think it's so small. What are thousands? I guess like maybe a couple hundred dollars you might have to spend on just everything you need for the dorm.
0: So there are interior designers
1: for dorms
0: that are making bank. What's going on and what people are dropping on this? It feels like that Sweet 16 show from MTV
1: almost.
0: The ridiculous money people spend. We got in a couple of minutes. It's the Playhouse. Why not E4?

0: Kate's Playhouse, Y94.0 and Amy K. You know, there's things that people spend money on and you're like, really? I can barely pay for my groceries and this is what you spend money on and this is one of those things. There are viral videos now of interior designers making upwards of $20,000 designing designer dorm rooms for college students.
1: Just for the semester? The season, you know, however long you're there?
0: You got too much school money year? To spend. I mean, even a full school year, it's not worth $20,000. Now, there's one woman, and her name's Mary Margaret. She owns Mary Margaret Design. She says she commands a fee of $20,000 to style a room. She does about 15 to 20 dorms a year, and this is one of her filmed reveals to one of the college kids.
2: Oh, my God. Oh, my God. I love it.
3: These colors so cute. Made me giddy with joy. Oh, wow. Obviously the bed. So we have the cafe curtains to shut them. But we don't have, I wanted some light to filter through so that it feels bright in here. And because you need that, we don't get up and go to class, right? Mm-hmm. Like, you need that, right? You need some brightness. That slides so you can get to your dresser.
2: Okay.
3: And stuff underneath. Mm-hmm. We have this beautiful maplaze quilt.
2: I love these.
3: I have a light one underneath for you, and then I have another light blanket back there.
2: I love it. It's amazing.
3: And then we found this little telephone. Oh,
2: that's so cute.
0: We found this decorative telephone you ain't gonna use because you got a cell phone, girl. So stupid.
1: I'm on the website. Okay, this is nuts. Like, she goes all out. There are like neon lights for the, like, she personalizes with your names and everything. The rooms are gorgeous.
0: I mean, they better be for $20,000. Good God.
1: But spending that much money already on a dorm room, like not actually a room in your home, is ridiculous. The schools allow this because it looks like she's like painting and she's adding in a bunch of stuff. I can't believe it.
0: Listen, if mommy and daddy got 20 grand for you to do this, mommy and daddy are important to that college. They let you do about
1: Do whatever you want. But how awesome would it be if you were like her roommate and she's like, my parents are going to pay for us to get our dorms redone.
0: Unless they only do half the room. It'd be like, watch, you ever see, watch Wednesday?
1: It would be so sad.
0: The room's like so clearly split in half by personalities, but one would be, this is the poor side.
1: Yeah.
0: This is the definitely not side. You could also do what like most people do, get your keys, go to Target with mom and dad for an hour, and you're good.
1: Yeah, that's grand. What I think. You just pick up a couple things.
0: Hi, yay. It's Rima and Selena Gomez. Come.

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0: At Zero and Amy K, 194. So there's many ways that every once in a while they're like, oh, current humans do this just like the cavemen did. What if I told you there's a study that was done that says most of your friendships were picked the same way that cavemen picked their friends, their social circle?
1: How?
0: I'm going to tell you after this Fall Out Boy song.

0: Zero and ABK, 194. Cavemen, you know, you think about their social circle, and TV has taught me, cartoons have taught me, that they rode around, went to work on cars that they powered with their feet.
1: Okay, but what does this have to do with making friends? How are we making friends like cave people?
0: So when it comes to picking our friendship circles, our brains are still basically living in the Stone Age. There is a college in Santa Barbara, California, that researched, and whether it's in person, through apps, social media, work, whatever, you tend to connect with other humans. After about 30 minutes, you decide whether or not you're going to be friends. And what your brain is assessing, your primitive brain, is exactly what you would have done as a cave person. You're especially drawn to people that are cooperative, like-minded, competent, physically capable, or at least similar to you, if not more so, attractive, and high in status. They seem like they benefit you in some way, where if it was you and this group of people forced to live in the wilderness and chase down animals, you're going to be okay. And I read this, and all I could think is, okay, well, I'll spend most of my free time outside of the family at work, and you and me and Joel and Elliot are kind of default friends in that sense. Here's the 194 staff, whether we like it or not. Some days we like it, some days we don't. I don't think the four of us would survive together.
1: But that's not because we chose to be friends. We were forced to be friends.
0: So think of the ones that you've been chosen to.
1: Also the same. I don't think we would do well. That's why I don't know if I believe this. And then I'm thinking about like some of the friends I've had since I was like a child.
0: You talking about this girl who you got a tattoo of her
1: lips
0: on your
1: BFF,
0: butt.
1: That's my BFF, Gia, yeah.
0: Could you kill a boar together and eat it?
1: No. But.
0: Steven maybe could be there.
1: Oh, that's who we need? I'm just thinking, if someone did wrong us and we had to take care of some business, you know what I mean? Mm-hmm. I think we could do it.
0: No friends chosen or forced would I want to be a caveman with. I don't see us taking on like a velociraptor. It ain't happening.
1: Well, I don't think we have the skills to do it. We don't have the experience. But now you have to put it to today's world.
0: What's this girl's name? The lips
1: girl? Gia.
0: You think you and Gia could take down a mammoth?
1: No, but
0: Bologna.
1: I don't think any of us could.
0: No, I don't think so either. I think this is who is Santa Barbara University or whatever this is. Has
1: you
0: this
1: have
0: much time
1: to
0: on their hands.
1: You have to compare it to modern problems.
0: And then they're like, oh, they're all good looking. I got some ugly friends.
1: Stop. Stop.
0: It's all lies. Oh, they're all physically capable.
1: Thank
0: nope.
1: you. You just considered me a friend. Thanks for that.
0: I said I have some.
1: No,
0: ugly
1: you said
0: friends.
1: All. Everyone I know.
0: I don't think that's what I said.
1: I'm pretty sure that's what I heard.
0: I mean, you also called me a forced friend.
1: But because
0: so that's
1: we're friends.
0: And yours was actually said exactly that way. No
1: friends.
0: Manipulation of words, no changing of meaning. That's actually what your immediate response was.
1: Because we are friends. Through work.
0: Yeah. All I know is you're going to be the first in line to take on that wild boar.
1: Okay.

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It is Donut Day. Your shot at free Sandy's Donuts plus something your dogs understand. 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It's so simple. And 194's Dogist is all.

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194, your dogs might not understand everything you say, but apparently they really understand this. Flash those pearly whites, give them a smile. 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